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3: Remember that night at the Hippodrome? 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

Navigating my way through eyes that I do not recognize, no. 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

0: Glenn Fry there, reminding us of the warm weather that we've had over the last couple of days from 1984 from the film Beverly Hill Cop from the same year. But talking of years, we of course now go to the usual feature of guessing which year the next three songs come from. So listen to these, have a think, and try and work out what the year could possibly be. Starting off with Shania Twain.
1: Let's go, girls.

from Shania Twain here to Ronan Keating, who was at the start of his solo career, with this cover of When You Say Nothing At All. But in which year?

from the soundtrack to Notting Hill there, that was Ronan Keating. But in which year did we not only hear from Ronan Keating, but also Shania Twain, and this from Ricky Martin? No, not Shrek,

0: It was the year that the NATO intervention in Kosovo began. It was the year that the euro was formally introduced in the 11 founding states. And, well, I can immediately give away the year by saying it was towards the end of the year, a time when the Millennium Bug caused tension for many, because the year was 1999.
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The Wombats there from 2007 singing about dancing to Joy Division, which, if anything was needed to suggest so, certainly tell us that Joy Division must be old music, and if we could have people singing about it almost 20 years ago now, then that made it to number 15 in the UK singles chart. But now we move on to our linked together connected songs, and last week we left with the incomprehensible title of Umbop from Hanson. Well, Hanson, that sounds awfully like a cement company. So, well, here is Feeder, someone we had last week as well, with cement, relating to that cement company.

Well, low marks for musicality there for Feeder, but nonetheless Cement fitting in nicely following on from Hansen last week. But, well, how do we move on? Feels though I may have backed myself into a corner with our connected songs having ended up with Cement there. But no, for, of course, as we all know from last week's notes, Feeder are Welsh. And, well, someone else that's Welsh, also from 1997, Wales clearly busy in this year making music. Well, that would be Stereophonics here singing about 1,000 trees.

Vanessa Carlton there with A Thousand Miles, following nicely from A Thousand Trees. The connection quite obvious there. But from our connected songs, we'll pick that up again next week. I already know exactly where we'll be going from A Thousand Miles. Well, here's something a little bit longer from Billy Joel.

There you have Billy Joel, Scenes from an Italian Restaurant, Uninterrupted and in Full. But now, returning to that question we had of, well, did Oasis have just the one hit? The answer, no, they had a second good song too. And here's some strategic planning.

Yes, Oasis there with the master plan, which I think we can add to the list with whatever as the two hits, the two marvellous songs from Oasis. There are two, not just one, I stand corrected. But from Oasis and their strategic planning, always useful to come up with if you want to wave your hands and say you've got an idea, we move on to the Mock Turtles. Can you dig it? Well, let's go gardening.

And you have heard from Glenn Fry, Shania Twain, Ronan Keating, Ricky Martin, The Wombats, Feeder, Stereophonics, Vanessa Carlton, Billy Joel, Oasis, This is the Mock Turtles, and there'll be some Europe up shortly. Yes, we are in late May now, so the end of the academic year is fastly approaching. Some might say it's the final countdown.

0: 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That was Michael.
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18: Kate

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0: 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I'm smarter than Spock, Spock. You ever tell me you will agree? Ain't no brother like the K-I-D-D. You know what I mean? Yeah. I'm telling you, with the echo.
1: Of the class of 99. Wear sunscreen. If I could offer you only one tip for the future, sunscreen would be it. The long-term benefits of sunscreen have been proved by scientists, whereas the rest of my advice has no basis more reliable than my own meandering experience. I will dispense this advice now. Enjoy the power and beauty of your youth. Oh, never mind. You will not understand the power and beauty of your youth until they've faded. But trust me, in 20 years, you'll look back at photos of yourself and recall in a way you can't grasp now how much possibility lay before you and how fabulous you really looked. You are not as fat as you imagine. Don't worry about the future. Or worry, but know that worrying is as effective as trying to solve an algebra equation by chewing bubblegum. The real troubles in your life are apt to be things that never crossed your worried mind, the kind that blindsides you at 4 p.m. on some idle Tuesday. Do one thing every day that scares you. Sing. Don't be reckless with other people's hearts. Don't put up with people who are reckless with yours. Floss. Don't waste your time on jealousy. Sometimes you're ahead, sometimes you're behind. The race is long, and in the end, Tony with yourself. Remember compliments you receive. Forget the insults. If you succeed in doing this, tell me how. Keep your old love letters. Throw away your old bank statements. Stretch. Don't feel guilty if you don't know what you want to do with your life. The most interesting people I know didn't know at 22 what they wanted to do with their lives. Some of the most interesting 40-year-olds I know still don't. Get plenty of calcium. Be kind to your knees. You'll miss them when they're gone. Maybe you'll marry. Maybe you won't. Maybe you'll have children. Maybe you won't. Maybe you'll divorce at 40. Maybe you'll dance the funky chicken on your 75th wedding anniversary. Whatever you do, don't congratulate yourself too much, or berate yourself either. Your choices are half chance. So are everybody else's. Enjoy your body. Use it every way you can. Don't be afraid of it or what other people think of it. It's the greatest instrument you'll ever own. Dance. Even if you have nowhere to do it but in your own living room. Read the directions, even if you don't follow them. Do not read beauty magazines. They will only make you feel ugly. Get to know your parents. You never know when they'll be gone for good. Be nice to your siblings. They're your best link to your past and the people most likely to stick with you in the future. Understand that friends come and go, but with a precious few, you should hold on. Work hard to bridge the gaps in geography and lifestyle, because the older you get, the more you need the people you knew when you were young. Live in New York City once, but leave before it makes you hard. Live in Northern California once, but leave before it makes you soft. Travel. Accept certain inalienable truths. Prices will rise. Politicians will philander. You too will get old. And when you do, you'll fantasize that when you were young, prices were reasonable, politicians were noble, and children respected their elders. Respect your elders. Don't expect anyone else to support you. Maybe you have a trust fund. Maybe you'll have a wealthy spouse. You never know when either one might run out. Don't mess too much with your hair, or by the time you're 40, it will look 85. Be careful whose advice you buy, but be patient with those who supply it. Advice is a form of nostalgia. Dispensing it is a way of fishing the past from the disposal, wiping it off, painting over the ugly parts, and recycling it for more than it's worth. But trust me, on the sunscreen.

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let's get the party started. 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That's when I knew that your heart was scarring. 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

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And don't want to do that because I've got some great music for you all today. 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I, of course, won't see it until the monitors are rerunning, but if they get back up, I can see them. 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It's lovely weather here in Cambridge. This is my show, Polyjammery. I do every week from 12 till 1 with me, Artie, and I want today's show to run more smoothly, which will work, actually, with the stress of the monitor situation. And so I've taken 4 albums, of which I haven't listened to for a while, and I really wanted to, and I think they deserve more listening, generally. First one is White Ladder, by David Gray, and second one is If You Wait, London Grammar. Fourth one, Radiohead's Kid A, and Simon & Garfunkel's Bridge Over Troubled Water for the last album. I've taken my favourite 3 songs off each album, which might not be your favourite songs, but they're generally thought of as the best. Just looking across some opinions I was reading earlier. But, yeah, I haven't listened to these albums in a very long time. And I didn't really know what to do for today's show, but I thought it'll be nice to have a bit more of a flow and just play 3 songs uninterrupted, then I can discuss them, and then 3 songs, then I can discuss them, etc., etc. It's up in the air whether I have time to play all of them due to the delay, but we'll do our very best. And first one is an album, as I mentioned, very dear to me. It's White Ladder from 1998, David Gray. There's the 2020 remastered version. And I didn't listen to much David Gray sort of until I did listen to him a lot a couple of years back. And I think he sort of slips, you know, into the fold. Maybe because even though the album's of 1998, I do think it sounds very contemporary. And the 3 songs I've chosen here could really be from any era in the last couple decades, they're very different to each other, these songs, but they're my 3 favorites. And we're starting off with probably the landmark song of the album, I imagine, and it's David Gray's Babylon, which I'm sure you'll all know. So this is Babylon.

That was David Gray's Babylon from White Ladder. I'm actually going to play next two songs from White Ladder back to back now. They are Sail Away and This Year's Love.

David Gray, with three songs from his 1998 album White Ladder, Babylon, Sail Away, and This Year's Love. I think they complement each other very nicely. Very beautiful songs indeed. And we've got something which I don't think is hugely different from those last three songs. In artist compared to band, yes. And in temporal scope, yes. But I always find that these two albums evoke a similar emotion. And as I mentioned earlier, London Grammar is the band I'm referring to. We used to have the London Grammar If You Wait CD in our car growing up, and I think about those car journeys and how awful that car smelled every time I hear these songs. So I hope that you don't have a smelly car you're thinking of. Made you feel very sick, that car. And it's my three favourite songs from the album, really. I've loved each of them for a very long time, but scrolling down my liked songs on Spotify, it was recently, I realised I hadn't listened to them in an awfully long time. So I thought, let's both listen to them today. I'm going to play these three back to back to back because I don't want to keep speaking in between them. It's from the deluxe version of If You Wait by London Grammar. The album itself came out in 2013, and the three songs I've taken from the album are Hey Now, my personal favourite song on the record, Strong, probably the most popular, and Wasting My Young Years. They're sort of each of as good as each other. I love them for different reasons, and they're a great snapshot of what London Grammar is about, who are still, I think, touring recently. This is Hey Now, followed by Strong, followed by Wasting My Young Years.

Three wonderful songs there from London Grammar's 2013 album, If You Wait. It was Hey Now, followed by Strong, followed by Wasting My Young Years. Love those songs. And the theme isn't particularly the happiest today, I suppose. But if I haven't listened to sort of sad albums in a while, then it's a good sign. And we're going to keep this slightly mellow note going through the aforementioned album by Radiohead. Kid A, one of their great albums. It's difficult to establish their great albums because, annoyingly, they have quite a few of them. It's from 2000 and the short album, coming in at under 48 minutes. It was very difficult to omit one of my other favourite songs from this album, Everything in Its Right Place. Probably the most well-known song off the album, potentially. But it's having a real moment as well. It seems to be trending. Has for a few years. But the tracks that I've selected from Kid A are Idiotech, How to Disappear Completely, and Motion Picture Soundtrack. The latter two are particularly cinematic, and I think Tom York said that How to Disappear Completely was his favourite ever radio song. So quite an interesting one, that. And yeah, I think without any further ado, it's better just to play these. Starting first with Idiotech, then How to Disappear Completely, Mr. York's favourite, and then Motion Picture Soundtrack, probably my favourite. Here we go.

God, that song just... Something about it does something to me. I love it. The last song we heard there was Motion Picture Soundtrack from Radiohead's Kid A. Before that, we had How to Disappear Completely from the same album. And before that, Idiotech, also of the same album and not quite as soul-destroyingly depressing as the latter two we just played. And I'm only going to have time to play the one song from Bridge Over Troubled Water, which is fine because it gives me one opportunity to leave on a not-so-somber note. And it's a song that I hadn't listened to for a while, and then one of my sisters and my dad were playing it at home over Easter whilst we were doing the washing up, and it reminded me of the song, and I hadn't listened to it in years. And it's from the 1970 album Bridge Over Troubled Water by Simon and Garfunkel, of course. And it's The Boxer. Just looking at it now, it is the most played song on the album, beating Bridge Over Troubled Water, the namesake of the album, by 30 million listens. And I think deservedly so. It's a great ballad, and it holds a very special place in my heart again. And just before we play it, just to reintroduce the socials one more time so you know where to reach us. Facebook is fb.com/camfm972. Instagram and Twitter are both camfm972. And the monitors still aren't working, so I haven't seen any messages, but normally you can reach us via the online web form at camfm.co.uk/player. And for any other inquiries, email is studio@camfm.co.uk. And thanks for listening, everyone. I'm Artie, and yeah, Polyjammery is every week, even from 12 till 1. Getting into crunch time of the year now with dissertation. Got a horrific amount of words left to write, but hopefully I'll be able to keep doing these shows because they're great fun. And have a fantastic week, everyone, and enjoy the weather. Hopefully you won't melt like we all have been in the last few days. To finish today, Simon and Garfunkel's song, The Boxer, from the 1970 album Bridge Over Troubled Water, a classic.

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18: Hello. I'm back. It's me, back with another On The Limit on this Wednesday afternoon. And guys, I've got no monitor today, so can't read any web forms, which I feel like is like one of my main pastimes on here. But yeah, I feel like it's been a really busy week, aside from like heat exams in On The Limit terms. French Open's been going on. We had the Canadian Grand Prix, so you know, you can imagine how much of a struggle my week's been having to switch between checking tennis scores, watching F1, and somewhere in the middle of all of that, fitting in work. Not sure how successfully I managed that, but still. Anyway, first track up today is F the Disco by Carvey. I've been wanting to play this one for ages on here, but I just like never get time. I always put it on as like my last song and then I run out of time. But yeah, hope you enjoy.

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1: That was After Disco by Carvey. Yeah, I hope you enjoyed. We've got to like jump in because I feel like there's so much going on this week. So, French Open started. The return of Grand Slam tennis, and therefore a lot more tennis to watch, or at least tennis to watch that's going on for longer. And the first thing I wanted to mention, was that 4 out of the 10 top seeds are out in the first round on the men's side. So we had Medvedev out in 5 sets against the Australian Andrew Walton, who I think has beaten him before. But he was the 9th seed, I think, Medvedev, maybe between 7 and 9. I can't remember because there were so many withdrawals, it kind of threw the order a bit. But yeah, Medvedev declared in the press conference after that he has a Roland Garros problem, despite, having won on clay before and making a pretty good run on clay over this swing in a couple of tournaments. Roland Garros, not the tournament for him. Although he's never skipped it, I don't think he ever will skip it. But and he also complained that he doesn't like getting up early. He was the first match of the day session, and apparently that required a 6:15 a.m. start for him. And he said that negatively impacted his performance. But yeah, big win for Walton. We also had Taylor Fritz, who was the 7th seed, actually, out in 4 sets against his countryman, fellow American Bassa Vreddy, who, I mean, I had not really heard much about before. I feel like a new name to me, at least, in tennis. But he had been out for a couple of months already because of knee tendonitis, so this was his first tournament back after that. And obviously, you know, quite a shame, because he could have been a challenger. I suppose we haven't seen how he's matched up against Sinner on clay so far this season, but yeah, out. We also had Alexander Bublik out against Struff and Yuri Lehechka, who was the 10th seed. So yeah, 4 out of the top 10 seeds are out, which is maybe not good news for anybody who's hoping that Jannik Sinner will be challenged over this Roland Garros, but equally maybe a chance for some new names to make a deep run in the French Open. But I mean, I was quite surprised by this. I mean, not Medvedev, because he has openly declared how much he dislikes clay before, but definitely Bublik and Lehechka. Fritz less so because of his injury, but quite a few big names are out on the ATP side, so that will definitely impact how the tournament's going to develop. And I suppose for any fan of them, they will be, you know, pretty disappointed that they're missing. And next up is missing the Todd Terry remix by Everything But The Girl.

That was Missing by Everything But The Girl, the Todd Terry remix. And somebody else who's missing, I just realised I forgot to mention, is Arthur Feese, who withdrew. Bit of a shame because he was like my number two to follow after Alcaraz was out. But in other news, to talk about people who are still here, even after some pretty grueling matches, as is the nature of Grand Slam tennis, we had Oger Aliassim, who is the fourth seed, to beat Altmaier in 5 sets. So yeah, also maybe not a great sign. Sorry, folks, it's all negative Nancy news today. But if you're a Jannik Sinner fan, you could say it's all really positive news because everybody seems to be struggling. Djokovic, in his first round against Mpechi Perekar, took 4 sets to beat him. Pretty impressive work from Mpechi Perekar, who you may have heard of if you have heard of him, because he broke the serve speed record at Wimbledon last year. He was 153 miles per hour. Pretty impressive stuff. We also had Casper Ruud, who is not one of the top 10 seeds, but I think still pretty high up. And considering that he was the finalist in the Rome Masters against Sinner, I think he has a pretty good chance of challenging at Roland Garros. He defeated Safulin in 5 sets in his first round match. So it seems to have been a bit of a tricky first round for the top seeds, which may in part have been because of the heat. Obviously, you guys will also have been feeling the heat. It's boiling. It was 33 degrees here yesterday and the day before, and it's been like 33 around that ballpark, similar in Paris. So they are also facing the heat wave, especially people who've been playing the day sessions. There has been a night session introduced at Roland Garros this year, but obviously not everybody gets that, so people who've been playing the day session have been struggling through pretty intense heat. And even Sinner, who obviously in comparison to everybody I've mentioned so far had a pretty easy go of it in 3-set win against the French qualifier Tabor, who actually played very well for somebody who is a qualifier against Jannik Sinner. Pretty impressive. He didn't get triple bageled by any means, but Jannik Sinner was not looking very well, looking pretty affected by the heat. And now that Gael Monfils is out, he's on his finals, his retirement tour, final season of tennis, and obviously it's a bit of a French hero, he probably would have been favoured for the night session. But with him out, it's looking like it's probably going to go to Sinner if he asks for it. Maybe Djokovic if he wants it, but most likely the tournament directors are going to appease Jannik, which feels a little bit unfair considering that everybody else is struggling through the heat. But I suppose it's first seed privilege, it's world number one privilege. Equally, I'm not sure it will happen, especially because the French Open really like to put the top seed or like the best players on Suzanne Longlen court for at least one match. They had Alcaraz do his first round match on Longlen last year, so I'm sure that Sinner will probably have to play there at one point, and there's no night session on that court. But yeah, I suppose a bit questionable. It does feel a little bit unfair, a little bit rigged if he does get that night session every single time. Equally, I think more people can attend considering their weekday matches, and they're going to want to boost their ticket sales as much as they can. So yep, that is the question. And next up, I've got At Night by Shakedown.

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1: That was At Night by Shakedown. Another one that I've like wanted to play on here for a while. You're listening to On The Limit. Follow my Instagram at On The Limit FM. And this is a point where I'd say send me online web forms, but we have no web forms today. So here are my DMs from my friends who are listening. That's so sad that I have no web forms. So at least I have listeners. On the WTA side, top seeds have remained much more intact. Jessica Pegula out. She was the fifth seed. But also, I don't think she's had the craziest runs on clay before. So, you know, quite a shame to see that, especially because I think she seems to be quite a consistent player. But yeah, that's the only major seed fallen on people I personally like who are out. Emma Raducanu out in her first round match after returning to the coach who coached her to her 2021 US Open win when she was, was she 17? Was she 18 or 17? I can't remember. But obviously a coaching partnership that's worked in the past, not so good this time out, or not so good yet this time around. But she's out. Qinwen Zheng is also out. She's a player who I really like, out in her first round, but she, like Taylor Fritz, has been off facing injuries for a few months, so not completely out of character. And then I feel like the main thing that's been newsworthy in terms of the WTA first rounds has been Naomi Osaka's outfit that she pulled up in for her first round match against Laura Siegmund. She's actually the only WTA athlete, she might be the only tennis player who Nike make properly custom kits for. Sabalenka gets a custom colorway, Sinner gets a custom colorway, Alcaraz would have got a custom colorway, but Osaka's outfits are actually custom. And she came out in her usual Grand Slam style, wearing like a very long black skirt and a corset, and then took that off to wear this kind of gold sparkly dress that was almost like Alyssa Liu-esque. I always really enjoy a bit of Naomi Osaka fashion. I mean, I obviously did yap about fashion for like a whole like 5 minutes a couple of weeks ago. But yeah, I think it's good fun. I don't think it hurts anyone. And, you know, why shouldn't she be allowed to do a bit of self-expression? But she did win that match, so obviously not impeded by her dress, perhaps spurred on by some good reactions. Siegmund seemed pretty unbothered. I think she said in the press conference after she was asked about Osaka's dress, "I don't care," which, I mean, fair enough. Probably not in a good mood considering she just lost her first round match, but yeah, always fun. And next up, maybe a little bit less housey than what I normally play, Vogue by Madonna.

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2: That was Vogue by Madonna. I saw The Devil Wears Prada 2 in the cinema last week, which I feel like maybe it's kind of inspired that. But would recommend, it was actually really good. But on to Canada. To start with the predictions, and please follow my Instagram at onthelimitfm if you want your prediction featured next time, because we've got another 2 week break before Monaco. But my predictions were pretty unsuccessful. I said P1 George, P2 Kimi, P3 Lando, as were my mum's, who said P1 Lando, P2 Kimi, P3 George. So the most successful prediction this week was from Brandon, who said Hamilton would win, which didn't happen, but he did get a podium. And Lando and George both didn't finish because of mechanical failures. So very much nowhere near with my predictions. And I also feel like saying that Kimi's going to be on the podium doesn't really count as a prediction win at this point, considering he's now like 4 wins in a row deep. So yeah, DNFs all over the place. I think 6 cars didn't finish the race. So not very successful weekend for most teams, but a very successful weekend for Kimi Antonelli in terms of the main race. But I feel like the person who was really doing the best was George Russell. He qualified from pole for the sprint, then won the sprint. Then on the same day, he qualified on pole for the main race. But whilst leading, he had a power issue and had to retire. And he's now 43 points behind Antonelli in the championship. I had kind of thought this was going to be his comeback week. Obviously, has not turned out that way for him. Pretty unlucky stuff. And realistically, there's not going to be that much fighting in Monaco.

However much we can claim with the new regulations, I don't think they're going to cause some crazy overtakes happening in Monaco. So less of a chance for him there, maybe, considering Kimi has generally been out-qualifying him. But yeah, bit of a shame for George Russell this weekend. And next up, fittingly, I've got I Feel For You by Bob Sinclair.

0: That was I Feel For You by Bob Sinclair. And someone asked, when's this from? It's from 2000, but it does sample a late 70s song by Saron. Hope you enjoyed. I'm gonna play my jingle now.
1: 97.2
0: Cam FM. But yeah, somebody else I am feeling for, perhaps a bit biased, because I am a McLaren fan, but McLaren, because they made an absolutely appalling strategy call. Well, it wasn't. I mean, it could have been really, really good. I think Piastri said in the interview after the race that they would have been the heroes if it had kept raining, but they looked like idiots because it stopped. They qualified on the second row, third and fourth, and started on inters because there had been a little bit of rain before the race started. But unfortunately, because the weather didn't hold up, it went dry pretty quickly. They had to pit on the first lap. And we heard Piastri's radios over three formation laps it took for them to start the race. He kept saying, let's just pit and change tires so that we don't have to do what they ended up doing, which was pitting on the first lap. Shame, because even when they were being lapped, Norris especially had, he was pretty much keeping pace with the Mercedes that were lapping him, which was just like a bit ridiculous to watch. And on those inters, I mean, you know, it was because of the tyre temperatures that after the three formation laps, the inters had got up to temperature quicker than the mediums that most people were starting on. So Lando pulled into P1, but then immediately stopped. And I think he stopped on the second lap, Oscar stopped on the first lap. And just put them at the back of the field. They didn't really manage to get back. And then Norris had a gearbox failure and DNF'd. So not great. And then Piastri also got a 10-second time penalty for hitting Albon. So really not a great weekend for McLaren, but probably worse for George Russell. But yeah, on the subject of interesting radios, the battle between Russell and Antonelli spawned quite a few good ones, in a way that is quite reminiscent of McLaren last season. Or the comparison that has more often been made is Nico Rosberg and Lewis Hamilton in 2016. Rosberg obviously was not racing in 2018, because after that mad contest he retired. Also, my web form is back up if anybody wants to share any thoughts. camfm.co.uk/player. Thank you to IT, who came and saved the web form during the last song. Kimi was on the radio a fair bit during the sprint while they were having a pretty intense battle, he said, that should be a penalty. After Bonner replied and basically said, not now, leave it. He said, yeah, I don't care, he pushed me off. At which point, Toto Wolff then got on the radio and said, Kimi, concentrate on driving, please, and not on the radio moaning. Which he got off the radio a little bit. At least we didn't see it on the broadcast for very much after that point. But at the end of the sprint, Kimi got back on the radio after coming in P3 and said, if we need to race like this, good to know. Toto then responded and said, Kimi, now is the worst time to talk about this. We'll talk about this internally, not on the radio, okay? And I mean, it was a fair protest from Kimi Antonelli. There was like a pretty questionable incident between him and Russell in terms of Kimi did have the space and then George still tried to overtake him. But after that point, Kimi kind of just went a little bit, not nuts, but he was driving quite aggressively and doing a lot of moves on Russell. And realistically, we can say you know, oh, the steward should have investigated the incident, but like Mercedes aren't going to report their own driver for causing an incident. So like, there's just not really a scenario where it's going to get investigated. But I don't know, let me know what you think. Canfm.co.uk/player. Is it fair to be for drivers to be moaning on the radio, especially if it's their teammate who's caused problems for them? Or are you on Toto Wolff's side? Leave it be and let Mercedes sort it out. I kind of think Kimi's within his rights, especially if you watch the collision back. It'll probably be not the collision. Well, they did make contact, actually. They made contact quite a few times over the weekend. I think that Russell did. He wasn't really in the right on that. It wasn't the fairest move, but also they weren't driving in the fairest way over the whole weekend. But I really like hearing the radios on the broadcast. I sometimes go back and I watch the radio rewind that the F1 YouTube channel posts as well, in case I miss some. But next up, I've got Talk to You by Another.

0: That was Talk To You by Another. Got a web form from the Tit Hall Library saying enjoying the tune. So I've got another one. Double header. Next up is Summer 91 Looking Back by Noizu. Hope you enjoy.
1: When you don't realize you're in the moment until it's a memory.

97.2. That was Summer 91, Looking Back by Noizu. And web form / message. It wasn't a web form, but we can pretend. About the intra-Mercedes dispute. Montoto Woolside, because otherwise it could lead to team disharmony before discussion. But mainly because Toto Wolff has a slightly better name. Yeah, I mean, agreed about the name. And also, I suppose, he's handled these things before. So maybe he does, not maybe, I'm sure he does know what he's doing in terms of keeping his teammates getting along well. Well, looking forward to next week. Monaco race weekend is starting on the 4th of June. So yeah, there will be no F1 until I am back on air. But I feel like there's always things coming out of the F1 rumour mill. But the main content going on next week is more French Open to look forward to. If you are fancying a break from your studying or you want to just watch a French Open match, I think second round matchups that are going to be interesting, or at least ones that I'm going to be watching / tuned into if I'm not too busy, are João Fonseca versus Dino Prismic. Both kind of young, strong players, which I always enjoy watching the matchup. I think I've spoken about this before. João Fonseca obviously looking very strong, so probably the favourite going into that matchup, but you never know. And then another match, which, I mean, I probably won't watch this because I don't, but I think it will probably get a lot of traction, is Rinderknecht versus Berrettini. Just because Rinderknecht, French player, has had pretty good season last year, looking quite strong. Berrettini, recognised name, but has fallen off a bit, some might say. Not on as good form as he has been in the past. So not really sure who's going to come out on top of that one. My money would probably be on Rinderknecht, but not sure. On the WTA side, there's Sara Belzhak versus Iga Swiatek. Probably not. I don't imagine this will be the matchup to throw Swiatek if any matchup does. Assuming that she doesn't, you know, go and win the whole thing, which I'm sure she's very capable of doing. But I don't think that they have played before. But yeah, we'll see. I think the one to watch will be Swiatek and Ostapenko, because she seems to always lose to Ostapenko. That's obviously not a second round matchup, but I think it'll be happening next week, or maybe it will be just past when I'm on air. But yeah, Swiatek, Ostapenko. I'm definitely going to watch that, because I genuinely have no clue how it's going to turn out. Since Swiatek just seems to not be able to beat her. I honestly don't know. But yeah, follow my Instagram at onthelimitfm, because then you can make your Monaco predictions and have all the glory if you're right. And I hope you enjoyed the show. Yeah, you've been listening to On The Limit on Cam FM 97.2. And my final song for you today is My Feeling by Junior Jack. Yeah, see you guys next week. And all the best for everybody struggling in the library. Hope this has maybe been some light relief. It has for me, but it always is for me. That's why I come and yap in a radio studio for an hour. Right, I'll be quiet so you guys can have another tune. My Feeling by Junior Jack. Hope you guys enjoy.

Guys, you got a little post-credits scene. My Feeling by Junior Jack. Just because I had a final take on the Kimmy slash George situation, which was that Kimmy shouldn't have done it because George has been very gracious and mature about Kimmy sort of trouncing him in the championship. So yeah, I also think that's a fair thing to say. And a question about Kimmy's starts, because obviously they've been quite dodgy in the past few races, even though he has come out on top. But he did get a slightly better start than Russell this week. So we'll see if he keeps that up in Monaco. Although I imagine it might reduce that problem a little bit. But yeah, thank you guys for listening. And yeah, see you next week. You're getting the play out now.

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0: We're your new favourite talk show hosts. My name is Christabel.
2: My name is Caden.
3: And my name is Lily. This is the show where we dissect, discover and discuss everything from pop culture to current with Christian perspective. Get ready for your...
2: So every show we will be discussing a new current topic, and today I believe we'll be discussing all things to do with the devil, Satan, evil, etc, etc. So let's get into it.
0: Should we start with some quick icebreaker questions, as we like to do?
2: Yep, let's do it.
0: So these are, I can't lie, I haven't thought about these at all. I don't really know the answer to these, but what if you could steal one thing from me, what would you take?
2: Steal, as in like personality or like material?
0: I was thinking physical, but I guess it could be personality as well. Like, is there something that someone has you're like,
2: I want that? I'm trying to think.
3: Wait, which angle are you gonna go? Material,
2: personal? What do you, what should we decide? Like, just one together, like what we'll pick? Like material, personality, or like looks even?
3: Or personality or look. That.
2: So you want to pick that?
3: Yeah, I think that's because I don't know which y'all long.
0: I'm sure you do. Okay, yeah, we can do your personality looks.
3: Ooh, I'd say Caden, her extrovertedness. Even you wouldn't describe yourself as an extrovert.
2: I'm an ambi.
0: Absolutely. But like, absolutely.
2: I'm an extra-leaning ambivert.
0: Extra-leaning.
3: But yeah, your just general ability to...
2: Oh, thanks. Like that.
0: Yeah, okay. We'll do Caden then. I would steal... I would steal your resilience.
2: Oh, I like that. Go on, tell me more.
0: I think you like... You don't let things take over you.
2: Facts.
0: And you like bounce back from things. You just keep it pushing.
2: Have to, man. Have to. Hey, thanks, guys. Now I'm really, really happy.
0: Oh, my God.
2: What I would steal from Lily and Sa... I would probably steal... I think, like, your ability to just, like, be happy a lot of the time. Like, I feel like... Yeah, I feel like out of a lot of the people in the group, you're, like, usually just... You're just quite bubbly, quite happy. Like, you don't really let... And if you let things, like, get to you, it's more, like, in private. So, like, for the most part, like, unless you're, like, exceptionally, like, tired or something, like, usually it's quite, like, bubbly, laughy, like, upbeat. I feel like sometimes I could just be like, yeah, hi, guys, like, yeah. So, like, keeping that, like, happy energy going.
3: I wasn't expecting you to say that.
0: Thanks! Oh, my gosh, look at all the grins in the studio. How adorable. What would I steal from Lily Ansar? I think I would steal... I don't know that there's a word for this, so let me describe it. I would steal the easiness to talk to you. I don't know if that... I don't think there's a word for that. There probably is. My language is limited. But I feel like... And I think probably most people in our group could agree. I feel like it's very easy to like just be like, oh,
3: yeah,
0: I was not talking about, let me tell Lily. No, we don't want you.
3: No, like... Thank you. Christabel, I would steal your quick-wittedness. Is that the word? You're quick on your feet in terms of like jokes. But even when we play in the classroom or when we're like rapping or like creating stuff, like you're too quick.
0: Thank
3: and
0: you.
3: I wish I was quick, Shaq. I literally.
0: She
3: wish.
0: Said you're slow.
3: No,
2: I'm crying.
3: Real. Like I'm not quick at all, but you're quick.
0: Thank you.
2: From Christabel, I would steal, what would I steal? I think you're like how much things you store in your brain. Like you have a lot of knowledge about things. And it's just like, how do you store all of that in your, like, how do you have the brain space? I guess the size of your brain is what I'd steal.
0: The size of my brain.
2: Yeah, because like, I'm like, wow. Pardon?
0: So this is a blessing and a curse. There's too much in there.
2: No, but like, yeah, because me and Lily can be quite forgetful, or like, it's harder to like retain as much information. So like even just practically, like for my exams, that would be great. Yeah, really. That would be like literally amazing. Yeah. Do you have another question?
0: I can do.
3: That was a lovely question. Yeah.
0: I think we should end on that because I think that was quite awesome. Some of these other ones, I thought it would take us too much thinking time. Okay, do you want to go into Halloween?
3: Yeah, so this discourse came about. I was just looking at like Christian hot takes. I just thought, Halloween would be a very interesting one. Okay, so the first one, first hot take is Halloween is not inherently evil.
0: Ooh.
3: We'll unpack the wider discourse and like reasons for why this person said it specifically, but off the rip, what do you guys think?
2: I think it's hard for me to say because I don't really know much about the origins of Halloween or like what it symbolizes or means or any of that kind of stuff. Mm. So I guess I could go off of my own personal like perceptions and like interactions with Halloween. And I agree that it's not necessarily like inherently evil, but I can see like evil elements to it.
3: Mm. What do you mean by evil?
0: What are the evil elements?
2: I guess okay, growing up, at like around Halloween time, a lot of people in my school would want to do like Ouija boards and stuff.
3: Oh.
2: Yeah, and like call on like dead spirits and like witchy rituals. So like that to me is like what I would class as like evil. So I guess thinking about those types of things of like calling on the dead or like like invoking spirits and like that is what I would class as evil.
0: That's so interesting. It is very prominent in Nigerian culture to like call upon your ancestors.
3: Mm.
0: I don't want to say African culture, I don't know, but I can only speak for myself.
3: Mm.
0: Like even when like if you're going through a hard thing, like you'll hear my parents say like, oh, like your ancestors are with you, like.
3: That's
0: so, and I find it interesting because as it's kind of alongside being Christian,
3: mm-hmm.
0: I think a lot of people from African backgrounds also hold that like call upon your ancestors guide you, they back you, da da da da. So like, when you're talking about like invoking spirits from dead people and it being witchy, I'm like, that's interesting because I guess, I mean, we're not out here playing Ouija boards, like that's a bit much, but like I think there's an interesting difference in perspective.
3: So what's your personal Halloween?
0: Oh right, yeah. Well, I think I was saying that in terms of I wouldn't use that as my justification for why I think it is evil or isn't evil.
3: Mm-mm.
0: I feel like Halloween, even like the decorations are very like dark colours, like I don't know like the ins and outs of it. I hear people saying like, oh, like it's a pagan ritual, but if I'm sitting here thinking, if Jesus was here, would he celebrate Halloween? I don't think he would. It doesn't seem like something like of the light.
3: No, fair enough. I think with me, with Halloween, I feel like I haven't done my own research to like justify like for myself, like why I think Halloween. I've just only like grown up again. I'm gone in, so I've only grown up with my mom telling me, you better not go out, you better not do this. So I guess the connotations and like socialization is what made me think. But I don't like, if I was to ask myself, like, Lily, why do you think Halloween is evil? I don't really have a logical answer or like an answer that really justifies why, because I haven't done the research. But I hear your point about like the decorations, they're just the energy, like the aura,
0: the ghosts
3: around
0: and the
3: it.
0: Ghouls and the skulls and like, yeah. It's just like, what's going on here?
2: That's kind of what I was talking about with the invoking spirits, because it's less in like a, when you were talking about in the Nigerian sense, it might be like, oh yeah, your ancestors are with you, da da da da da. It's more so, oh, let's bring up spirits from the dead who can haunt people. Mm. Like it's more that type of like witchy spirit, devilish, haunting. That's like what I heard growing up. Like I don't know if you guys did this in your area, but there was this like game that people would play in my school, called Bloody Mary.
3: Yes.
2: Bro. Yeah. So like you'd go into like a mirror bathroom or something, yeah, bathroom mirror, and like say, I can't remember, you say like Bloody Mary like three times or something. Yeah, yeah, and apparently she would like come at da da da. So like that kind of invoking spirits. Not what I'm saying, like, oh yeah, my ancestors, please help me, guide me on this journey. More so like, let's bring up witchy, haunting spirit. Like it's not even spirits that you know. It's different to like call upon your ancestors and then call up on, I don't know, Jack the Ripper. Do you know what I mean?
0: Jack the Ripper.
2: So that's for when I think about Halloween and think about the things that people in my area were doing around that time of like witchy kind of behaviors. Mm-hmm. That's what I see as like a bit evil.
3: No, I was gonna say, do you think though we are homogenizing one aspect of Halloween? Like, not all people think that Halloween is like, yeah, like witchy, Bloody Mary, da, da, da, da, da. So do you think there is like you can do Halloween in a non evil way? I guess like, to look at the video of why this one lady said that. Think that Halloween is inherently evil, because like they do like pumpkins, like they do like cutesy scary stuff, like making like cobwebs out of like I don't know what they do, bro, but like cutesy decorations, like pumpkin carving, like even trick-or-treating, like they don't see, that's just like just going around getting candy.
0: I definitely believe that some people, like they personally, like are doing Halloween just because, oh, it's a fun time, carve some pumpkins, but I don't think you can separates like on the wider scale what the thing actually represents. And I feel like if you step back and look at what am I partaking in, what am I celebrating, it's not just, oh, I'm carving pumpkins with my son. Like, you're doing that because it's Halloween, and what does Halloween actually mean? I feel like you have to look into. So yes, on a surface level it might be like you personally, you know, you're not invoking witches and spirits in the mirror, but you're still participating in something that is associated with all of that.
2: I think even the fact that like a lot of things to do with Halloween are like meant to be scary, like why do you wish to scare little children? Like what, like we should really dive into that. Like, I don't think no, but it's true, because like why are you putting up like little like cobwebs and like these, you know, like I've seen so many videos in like supermarkets, usually in America, whereby there would be like this little like stall situation, and like you would like either press a button or like stand near it and it'll like jump out at you. So like why do you want to scare like why is there a time in like a period of time dedicated to scaring children? Like I feel like that in itself is even evil. That's even looking so at the wording trick or treat, so you can go and ask for sweeties and you might be tricked instead, like the whole idea of like scaring and like fear, I think that in itself is also like an evil thing.
4: I guess some people would say maybe we're deep in it too much. It's just a bit of fun. Like, who doesn't, like, for instance, even when I do this to you all the time, Kade, when you, like, walk in a door and I try and go, like, boo, as you come in and try and scare you, I don't think that's particularly evil. I'm just having a little mess around. So I guess some people could say, like, it's just a bit of fun.
3: But I guess that's different. Like, with Halloween, it's not, like, hiding around a corner and being, like, boo. Like, some people go to the extreme.
2: Yeah.
3: To really... like actually like people like thrive off
2: of and they like do things to like replicate scary things. So for example, at like a Halloween party, instead of having like, so I'm going based, this is my understanding of Halloween is very American centric, because like a lot of the Halloween that I've seen has either been in school where it's been like the like tricks that the spirit stuff, or in movies. And like, so for example, at a Halloween party, instead of having like a bowl of like regular like punch, they might call it like blood and put like little jelly eyeballs in it, or like instead of having like a cookie, it will be like in the shape of like a broken finger. Like everything, like every single element is turned like scary and evil. And so it's not as simple as just, oh boo, I'm scaring my friend. It's literally every single element of life in this period has turned like scary and evil and da-da-da-da-da-da-da. So it's just, I don't think, yes, of course we can say that like, oh, we're deep in it too much, we're thinking about it too much, but genuinely when you think about it, why is there a period in time in which everything turns like scary?
3: Fair enough. I don't know because I do hear the not like deep things. Like, actually you kind of touched on this already, but like, do you think you could, like, would you, if your kid was like, Mom, I just want to go trick-or-treating, like, I want to even dress up as, like, an angel or something, like, I just want to do that, like, would you still allow your child to partake in that? And my point will lead me on to something else.
4: I say, listen, Jimmy.
3: Jimmy?
4: Yes. Listen, Jimmy. You can dress up as an angel on any random day that you want to. Like, I'll buy you an angel costume any day. You don't need to be doing Halloween dressing up as an angel.
2: Yeah, but Jimmy's not gonna want to dress up on as an angel on a random Tuesday in July. Like,
4: no, you don't know my Jimmy.
2: No, but no one think about it. It's being like a part of something. Yeah. Like, funny enough, I even saw a TikTok the other day of being like, oh, why in summer do we think it's normal to like strip off like some of our clothes and lie down on the beach? But like on a regular day, if you strip off your clothes and lie down on the grass, everyone would look at you like you're a weirdo. It's like there are times and places things. So it's like dressing up as an angel, going around handing people sweets on a random Tuesday in July, people are going to look at you weird. So it's like, I understand the desire to want to be a part of something at that time and in that place. Mm-hmm. I think if my child asked me to, I would do like what my mum encouraged like me to do. I was never really interested in Halloween because of like what I saw at school. But like there were times I was like, oh, I'm gonna go get sweets. Like, and she would be like, okay, cool. Instead of you like making sweets to give to people, create little Bible, like, so have little packs where they have like mini Bibles, mini verses, like little pens, notebooks, so that's what you can give out instead of, and you can receive the sweets, but you can give out the Bibles and stuff. So it's like you can partake, but then do it in a way that you're spreading light.
3: Oh, that's very interesting. I've never fair enough. So you agree with that, because you literally said that like, yes, you can do like the cutesy stuff, but that can't take away from the wider ties, like darker ties to it. So if in Caden's,
4: well, I guess that's a bit different, because like the woman in the example we saw, that like, she was still doing like the things that everybody else does,
2: yeah, the pumpkins and...
4: So I guess no, that is quite different. My thing would be though, I don't think I'd allow the like getting sweets part. Like, I don't know, because then at that point it just feels like you are still kind of doing it. It's just, I guess your contribution is based on Jesus, based on Christ, but then like you're still going trick or treating. Do you know what I mean? So I don't know, but I think that is quite interesting. I've never heard that before.
3: Wait, so would you let your child do Halloween?
4: Mommy, I want to go trick-or-treating.
3: Yeah, because I hear the point about it being like left out. Like, me personally, I've never wanted to like...
4: Also, being left out never killed anybody. Like, they'll be okay.
2: Sometimes.
4: No, but there's a difference between like you're consistently left out of things your whole life and like you didn't go trick-or-treat on Halloween.
3: I think especially when you're just like young, that one thing might be like a marker of like literally your social status at that time.
4: Your whole social status is based on whether you went trick-or-treating or Halloween.
3: How many, because even, like, deeper, see how we go on, like, holidays. How many inside jokes, how many things have come out of that one experience that we've had? I think that can cause...
4: I hear it, though, but I think that's quite a difference. Like, a holiday you're going for, like, let's say, like, a week, like, and your group is taken out separately, like, your group together has gone to a whole different country, you're in the same environment for however long, like... Trick-or-treating is, I feel like most little kids probably do it with their parents, if we're assuming they're like 5 or something.
3: Yeah, that's little kids, but there's no cap. There's 15-year-olds that can do it.
4: If you're 15 and you're upset about being left out of trick-or-treating...
2: Yeah, that's prime time.
4: By the way. 15?
2: Yes. Yeah, that's when you're like trying to be in with the cool kids. Bitch. You're like figuring
4: the
2: out
4: cool
2: your...
4: cool kids are not going trick-or-treating.
2: What? Yes, they are.
4: They're
2: going... Firstly, they're going trick-or-treating and then they're going to a Halloween party as well. So it's like, you're not coming to nothing. Yeah.
4: No, the Halloween party, I hear that, but... 15 is year 10.
2: Yes. Mm. People go trick... What?
4: Bro, in my head, like, trick-or-treating is, like, 13.
2: What? No, no. People go trick-or-treating.
3: Yeah, it would be, like, grown kids doing it.
4: And they actually expect sweets back.
3: Well, yes. Is there a cap to one sweet?
2: Literally.
4: No, there's not, but I just feel like if I saw a 15-year-old knocking on my door for trick-or-treating, I'd be like, hello.
2: No, they definitely do.
3: Even 21-year-olds do it. Like
4: 21.
3: I remember that in college, like in the American like movies in like, college, like they have like a Halloween type thing.
2: It is definitely a thing.
3: Sure. Maybe it's not like a British thing, but it's definitely a thing in America, I feel like.
4: I just feel like at 15... How trick-or-treating surely can't be your hill to die on, like.
2: No, but I think, okay, I think I'm contextualizing contextualizing it within a wider idea of what you are and aren't allowed to do as a Christian. Mm-hmm. Because it can start with Halloween, and then it can be your mom saying you can't go and watch, I don't know, The Scream in the cinema with your friends, and then you can't go to a sleepover, and then you can't go to this party. Mm-hmm. You can't do, because you know that there's going to be alcohol at the party, you can't do. Mm-hmm. It's like, it's a trickle effect, and it's like being left out can like genuinely like ruin like friendships, school experiences, etc. So it's like, I do understand the idea of like not wanting your child to like be involved in like Halloween celebrations, but I definitely also understand the other side of it, of them being like, well, I don't want to be left out because I'm left out of so many other things already.
3: And going to the point about like not deepening, it's like, it's not a thing like, oh my gosh, I want to partake in dark spirits. This is just like a social thing that I just want to go to.
4: No, I understand that. I think, first of all, when I saw about like surely being left out isn't that deep, I wasn't thinking about, oh, they also can't go to cinema, they can't go to I'm just thinking in isolation, like, let's imagine the only thing they're left out of is Halloween. I think you'll be all right, personally.
3: I don't know, I'm still on the fence.
4: I mean, I'm fine. I was left out of Halloween.
3: Yeah, like, but you never wanted to do Halloween in the first place.
4: No? You don't know my life story.
3: What, did you?
4: I can't remember though, because my desire to do that definitely expired by like secondary school type age. So I genuinely can't sit here and tell you when I was six I didn't want to go Halloween. Like, I can't remember. I don't know, but I just know I wasn't allowed to. Anyway, I digress. I think like when you like consider other things that they might be left out of, I understand it has a trickle effect. But I think in isolation, I don't know that it's. I don't know that it's that serious, to be honest. And then also, I guess it's if we take it back to the Bible, it does say like, don't conform to the world.
3: Mm-hmm.
4: So I think that is hard to balance in terms of, you don't want to leave your child out from like loads of experiences with their friends, but then at the same time you don't want to then compromise like something that you believe is biblically wrong for the sake of like them fitting in with the world, which we're not meant to fit in with in the first place. So I think it is a tough balance when it comes to like your child. I think it's easier to do like doing it with yourself because you're autonomous, you can make your own decisions, but deciding for someone else, it is hard. But I just think in terms of my background, like, I wasn't allowed to go to sleepovers, although I don't think that was because of the Bible. I think that was just because they can be a bit dodgy sometimes. But I wasn't allowed to go to sleepovers, I didn't do Halloween. Like, I don't know, I think I would hope that when my child is getting into like teenage years, they'd surround themselves with like aligning people anyways, that it wouldn't be such a big factor. I would hope that the way I raised them would like lead to that. But yeah, we never know, but I don't know. I'm doing all right.
2: What if your child decides from a very young age that they don't want to be Christian though?
4: What do you mean by very young age?
2: Like 10.
4: At 10? What do you do?
3: I can't, girl.
2: I feel like, say if they're 10 years old, all their friends are going doing Halloween stuff, they want to go do Halloween stuff, you're telling them you can't because of Jesus and da-da-da, and they're like, hello, I don't even want to be a Christian though, so like, why can't I go? Like,
4: I think at that age though, I would have to question, not to take away the autonomy of 10-year-olds, but I just wouldn't think that it's like that serious, because I feel like that's the type of thing. You know when children are like, oh, I hate you, mum. That child does not hate you. Like,
2: God, I don't think 10-year-olds have that mindset.
4: I no, but in terms of like, if you're just saying like, oh, I don't want to be Christian anyways because you want to go out to Halloween with your friends, I don't think like intrinsically, like at the core of it, you're like, no, like I've looked at Christianity and I've looked at all the things the Bible says and I don't believe that for XYZ reason.
2: No, I'm saying like,
4: just like, oh, I just want to hang out with my friends.
2: I'm saying like, they've already decided that, like, it's like before Halloween, like they have already expressed and decided that. And so when it comes to Halloween, they're like, but I don't even want to do this. I already told you I don't want to do this anyway, so why can't I do Halloween?
4: I'd have to be like, based on what? Like, what basis have you decided that you don't want to be a Christian at 10 years old? Like, I feel like it
3: takes school, like, their friends.
4: But that's what I'm saying. Like, is that a, I don't think that's a genuine, like, thought process, or if that's just like peer influence. Because,
3: but technically, wouldn't you then question your own faith? Because, I don't know how much research you've done. Sorry, I don't know how much research you've done, but. Here, like, the influence of our parents also influenced our Christian, right?
4: Yes, but at a certain age, peer influence supersedes parental influence. When kids start to go to school, oh my gosh, this is revision, Jesus. Mm-hmm. When kids start to go to school, a lot of their influence is from what other people are saying. I would just feel like at that age, I think you're maybe regurgitating what other people have said, or like you feel like you've been left out of certain things and you don't want to. I don't think I would believe in my heart of hearts that my 10-year-old is actually like, no, like I've really thought about this and I decided that I don't want to be Christian. I feel like it will just blow over eventually. Yeah, like it's a phase. Like you're just annoyed because maybe the things I say that Jesus says means you can't do a lot of things, but you're 10, like...
2: I don't think you're giving enough credit to 10-year-olds. Like look at like young Sheldon, for example. There can be young children.

0: up and like taking the time to like sit in church and listen to, you know how children go to like Sunday school in church. Your child doesn't even go to, they sit in main service because they have the comprehension to understand what the pastor is saying. So like they've really, you know, had the intelligence and they've decided, actually, I don't think I believe in this.
1: I think that when you're asking a question, I'm not thinking of the 0.1% of the world that are like young children. I'm just thinking about a regular capacity 10-year-old. But I guess in that situation, that is a bit different because then I would know that my child has like exceptional intellectual capacity and that they probably have deconstructed. And at that, if they're that like extreme in terms of intelligence, I could probably have a conversation with them in that age where they would explain all the things they've deconstructed and this, that, and the other. So I think that is a different situation.
0: Okay, so say if you have a young Sheldon on your hands, would you let him do Halloween if he wants to do Halloween and doesn't want to be Christian?
1: That is, I don't know. I really don't know because, I feel like I'm going to sound like older generations here, but you know when they're like, you're still under my roof.
0: No, yeah, I get that.
1: That's nice that you... Actually, it's not nice, but that's nice that you decided you don't want to be Christian, but I am still your caregiver. I'm responsible for you. Whatever... If young Sheldon went and committed a crime, I'm responsible, not young Sheldon. Like, so whatever you do is to do with me. So if I decide that no, then sorry, you'll be all right.
2: Damn, you're strict over here. I don't know. To be fair, it's a techie one.
0: Yeah.
2: I think for me personally, I have to do research to truly, truly understand
0: what Halloween is. Yeah.
2: Because I despise when, sorry, love to unit, but I literally hate when adults are just like, because I said so.
1: When did I say that? I didn't say that.
2: But you said under my roof.
1: Yeah, in terms of like why, like I can still dictate whether you go or not. But if they ask me,
2: because I said so, basically.
1: No, but if they ask me why, I would explain what I think about Halloween. I wouldn't just be like, because I said so. My under my roof is saying that, like, just because you want to do something doesn't mean you get to do it because you still live under my roof. Mm-hmm. But if you ask me why, I wouldn't just be like, oh, because.
2: But yeah, that's. But and I also like your mother's advice. Moving slightly on, but still on the topic of Halloween. Before I move on. If you have any opinions, I'd love to hear your thoughts on Halloween, if you've celebrated or not, why you think or think not. It's not that it's evil, sorry. Please give us a message at camfm.co.uk/player. Say it again, camfm.co.uk/player. Right, so this topic of Halloween, like we've kind of, is there a general consensus that it's quote unquote evil or has some sort of evilness, darkness to it?
1: I don't know that I would say Halloween is evil,
2: but this
0: has elements of
2: elements. This also then provoked, I guess, wider discourse about how much as Christians we center the devil.
1: Ooh.
2: Yeah, that's a very interesting thing about, like, see when people are like, oh, the devil came off, like, it's the devil's like, I don't know, it's raining one day and you want to get ice cream, you'll be like, oh my gosh, the devil's after you.
0: Not ice cream, that's funny.
2: How much do you think we as Christians give too much credit to the work of the devil?
1: Well, the video you sent earlier made a great point that the devil is not omnipresent. The devil does not have the same powers as the Lord. He can't be attacking me and you and Jim Bob at the same time.
2: Jim Bob.
1: So I feel like when we're like, oh, it's the devil, it's like, is it? Also, sometimes I think a lot of Christians sometimes lack accountability.
2: Mm.
1: And sometimes not the devil, just you. And
2: in what sense?
1: Like, you might lack self-control. Self-control is a fruit of the spirit.
2: Mm-hmm.
1: If you don't have the fruit of the spirit being self-control, you might fall into a lot of things that would warrant self-control to not do. And then you're there saying, oh, the devil is attacking me. Maybe you just need to improve your relationship with the Lord and better your self-control, and then you won't be falling into these things. It's not always every day is the devil's a devil. Like, I feel like we forget that as humans we have faults and we also struggle with things inherently in and of ourselves. So yeah, I'm cautious of everything being attributed to the devil. However, that being said, the devil does have minions that are roaming, and of those there are many.
2: Physical, or like his
1: but intertwined.

0: Like, the spirits are dwelling inside people that you don't know. I genuinely think, like, the spiritual world is both, like, literally, like, kind of in the air, like, just spirits that you can't see. And then also, some people are, they themselves are the spirit, like, and you need to avoid those people at all costs. So there's still not omnipresence, but there's a wide prevalence. Ooh, that's a bar. Should I write that down?
1: No, yeah, I was just gonna say, like, I was gonna bring up the point of the devil's army, like, just because one man, Lucifer himself, can't torment everybody, there's a lot of people on his side who can torment a lot of people. So I don't agree entirely with the person who made the video saying that, like, oh, all 9 million people can't be affected at once, because I think they probably could, with, like,
0: there's 9 million, like, demons.
1: You never know, like, and I feel like, yes, we might give too much power to the devil, but, like, let's remember that, like, they do have power. Like, I don't think it's hard for them to, like, even, like, multiply themselves or something like that. Even, like, when we look at, like, the story in the Bible of the guy who had all these demons in him and they, like, went into pigs,
2: yeah,
1: there was, like, multiple in him. So it's like, I don't think it's hard for them to be, like loads of demons. Because if there was multiple in one man, imagine how many there are just roaming about. So I don't think it's hard for like the devil to have enough power and enough, like, people in his army to affect loads of different people. So yeah, I don't think we should be like, oh no, well, we can't all be affected by the devil, da, da, da, da, da. But I do see your point of saying that, like, actually sometimes we use the devil as, like, a crutch too much, and we're like, oh, that was the devil. No, it actually said on the weather forecast it was going to rain.
0: On that point, we got a message in saying the devil is a very handy scapegoat for the Christian churches to avoid responsibility.
2: I was literally gonna say that point right after. Sorry. I very much hear that point. I think that's a fantastic point. I think, not to literally repeat what you said, but using the devil as a crutch to, like, evade responsibility, or just a way to be like, not my issue, not my problem. And to, I think, blaming stuff on the devil can really, you can really adopt a defeatist, like, mindset, like, woe is me, like, what's the point in trying, like, the devil got me, like, what can I do? So yeah, I hear it in that point. But can I, not a controversial point.
0: Ooh. Oh my gosh, but, not me for once.
2: Oh gosh, not a controversial point. This is not even to do with the devil per se, but you see how we said, like, not everything is the devil.
0: Yeah.
2: God forgive me, innit? Is everything to do with God?
1: Ooh, in terms, like,
2: the sense,
1: yeah,
2: that, hold on, let me land. I remember having a discussion in church, like, ages ago. You see when you, like, pass a test, for example, and... yeah, like, you didn't necessarily, like, pray or anything. Like, you just, like, you revise or you pass the test. And people are just like, yeah, like, it was God. Like,
0: Was it God or was it
2: you just happened to, like, of course, you studied hard. Like, why wouldn't you get the grade? Also, but I'm not.
0: I definitely think it still is God. Because you can study hard, get, especially, let's say now we're in university, right? You can study hard, get the grade. All you studied did not come up. Or, like, the way in which it came up, the questions were just upside down. Or, hey, God forbid. or, like, even the person marking it had a terrible morning that day. They're already in a bad mood. When they've marked your paper, they're just noticing every single thing wrong rather than everything right. So I think you can definitely do your best, but God plays a role in the execution of how something goes. Like, I saw there's a video that says you don't just pray to catch the bus, like, you pray and then you run as fast as you can, but you still, like, the point is that you could run as fast as you can. If God decides you're going to miss the bus, you're going to miss the bus. But if you run as fast as you can and God decides you're going to get the bus, then you'll get the bus. So I do still think that you can't, like, take anything away from God. Like, as much as you do, you think God can come and supersede what you did. No, like,
2: I'm not doubting you, God, please. I just need but I raised the point because I remember, like, the graduation period last year, like, so many Christians were just like, oh my gosh, God did. And so many comments were like, bro, why are you, like, delegitimizing, like, your success? Like, it was all you. Like, make sure that, like, you're acknowledging, like, the role you played. And I was just like, that doesn't necessarily mean you thanking God or, yeah, doesn't take away from, like, your ability at all. Because it was through him that I'm able to stand here.
1: Absolutely.
2: And it
1: even,
2: and I think I think you can thank God, but also acknowledge, like, the role that you
0: like
2: played.
0: You put in your,
2: because,
0: your
2: like,
0: best.
2: God doesn't work with, like, empty vessels person. Like, God saw something in you. Mm-hmm. So, obviously, there's something in me that is worthy, and then I can acknowledge that. Does that make sense?
0: Yeah.
1: I think there's so many elements to it, because it's like, even the ability to stay sane while revising, the ability to, like, not get sick before an exam, like, as Christabel said, the favor of having the right questions, having the right examiners, like, there's so much that goes into it. Yes, you can do your revision, yes, you can, like, eat the right healthy foods, but you just never know, like, you could get, like, injured or something, and, like, that was what God was protecting you from, that in order to get the grades that you needed to get. So it's like, I know I'm talking specifically about grades, but I think that extends to everything, like, in everything that we do. We don't know how much God is protecting us from, and, like, how many things he had to, like, tweak and make sure was just right in order for, like, you to succeed in that area. So I definitely do see that, like, we should also acknowledge that, yeah, we did the work and but there are so many things that are out of our control, that's in God's control, that, like, I see where people would, like, thank him for it.
2: That's fair.
0: Someone said, this is the Christian dichotomy, me or the Lord. God gave me free will. What do you guys think about that? I mean, yeah, I definitely agree. God gave us free will, but I think our free will isn't in a vacuum. Like, our free will means that I have the free will to decide to wake up and revise or not. But then I still think the outcome and the result is still intertwined with God's will. Naturally, if I decide every single day to wake up and not revise, probably won't do very well. But then, just because you use your free will positively and you do what you're meant to do and you do the work, it doesn't, like, guarantee the outcome that you want, which is why I still think this person, me or the Lord, I don't think it's either or. I think it's intersection of both. Intersectionality.
2: So whether you... Wait, I low-key got lost in your point. Sorry. So whether you revise or don't revise, like, the outcome is uncontrollable?
0: I think you can sort of mediate the outcome, but ultimately it's down to God. But as in, if the Bible says faith without works is dead. So if you're like, oh, God will really deliver me for this exam, and you never once opened your book, what do you expect? Like,
2: So that's another interesting... I don't know, there's... Hey, not the God and the devil, two sides of the same coin, Lord. But you see how we, going back to the devil argument, we said that, like, the devil can be used as a way, like a scapegoat, or to deflect responsibility. Do you think people could also use that with God? Like, say you didn't, like, revise or whatever, like, and you're like, God, like, why have you forsaken me? Like, you've done this, this, this, when you haven't, like, revised. Like, could it not be used?
0: I think if you put in your best, then it is just like that. But if you know that you didn't do the work and you're saying, God, why have you forsaken me? I think it goes back to that thing I was talking about, like, self-control. Like, obviously it's not to do self-control, but it's sort of like, take responsibility. If you didn't do the work, can't be there, oh God, why did you why did you as a person not do what you were meant to do?
2: Sometimes it's not intersectionality, it's just you then.
0: I think it is. It is intersection, but as I said, like, faith without works is there.
2: Oh, right, the works. Okay.
0: So, if you have the faith, but it's not intersecting with the work is not present to intersect. So, what would you expect?
1: No, you guys got it spot on, to be honest. I don't have anything else to say.
2: That's funny. But, yeah. So then, okay. So, we've acknowledged that, okay, not everything is the devil per se. So then going back to Halloween. If we were to tell our kids, like, nah, I don't want to do that because of the evil spirits, are we not centering the devil then?
1: No.
2: Like, where's the line?
1: I think it's so different because, like, as I said before, I don't think fear is something for like of God. Like, it's not this whole idea of like being scary and evil and da da da. That's not of God. So I don't see how saying that, like, okay, that could be like even like devilish, is centering Satan when the things that are happening are more aligned with things that we would believe Satan to do. Whereas something like your education, that has nothing necessarily to do with, I guess, either God or the devil. So like, you have to do your own thing and like obviously invite God into that and like ask him to re-tate. So in that case, if like, say if there was 14 topics on a paper, right? And you revise 13, so you're like, I'm safe. And then the paper only has questions on the 14th topic. I would think that's the devil. Because there's no way every single question you can't answer. So it's like something like that where like you genuinely have no other explanation but the devil. I think makes sense to say that, like, yeah, that could be like devilish and da-da-da-da-da, because it like seems like it's aligned with something that God wouldn't do. And that's what I see for Halloween, like it's aligned with something that God wouldn't do. So it's not necessarily centering the devil. It's not,
2: it's just not
1: aligned with God, I don't think.
2: Okay, fair enough.
0: With that example though, I guess some people would argue that maybe that's God, and you don't know why the questions were like that, but it might teach you something in the future that's needed down the line. Or maybe if you got the grades from that exam, you would have taken a job that would have led you down a different path, but because you didn't get the right grade, you couldn't get that job, so you got a different job, and that led you to where you need to be. And I feel like that's the type of mental gymnastics sometimes that people do, but at the same time, it is quite plausible because God can see the whole timeline at once. So it's interesting what we attribute to the devil and what we attribute to God.
2: That's, yeah.
1: Well, okay, so you could take that exact same argument and apply it to Job and say, well, Job might have been thinking, oh, maybe if I stayed with my wife and my kids and if I stayed in good health, I wouldn't have the faith that I have now, and I wouldn't have succeeded in this way, and I wouldn't have shown my friends how da-da-da. Well, no, because the Bible actually says it was the devil. Yes, God allowed for these things to happen, but it was like actually the devil who did those things. So it's like I think there is a fine line between seeing what is aligned with God and seeing what is aligned with the devil. So I think it's easy to make that argument. I think a lot of times we make that argument as a way to self-soothe and be like, okay, do you know what, no, because God sees a big picture and rejection is redirection, and if I'd gotten that grades and da da da da da da. But like, sometimes it is the devil. In Job's case, it was the devil. He could have been like, oh no, God's trying to, you know, prune me and da da da da. No, it was the devil, actually.
0: But I guess the idea of like God could have stopped it, because God is more powerful than the devil.
1: Yeah, sure.
0: So the fact that God allowed the devil to do that, is that not inadvertently it being God? Like, okay, God didn't cause it, but okay, for example, if we use real life, hey, I'm not a lawyer, but from the little I know, if you can prevent a crime or like prevent something happening, and you like actively stand and watch it occur, to an extent you are liable, because you're complicit. Like, you just stayed there and let the thing unfold. So in that sense, is God not complicit in terms of, you knew the devil was going to do that, you watched him do it, and you let it happen, so you're complicit. So you, if you were in human form, you would be going to jail for a certain amount of time for what happened to Job. Like, so I guess in that extent, is it not still, if we take it back to the exam example, and in the long run, you can look back and be like, wow, if I actually got the grades from that exam, I wouldn't even be where I am now, which is where I need to be. Could you not say that that's God's doing? Or like, how can you, if it ends up positive, how can you attribute that to the devil?
1: But that's the thing. I think we can, we always find ways to twist things in the right way or the way that we want to see it. So it's like, so for example, I could say that like COVID for me was so necessary. Like, it needed to happen, because if it didn't, I might have failed my maths GCSE.
0: Yes, would not even be here right now. Oh.
1: So exactly, the life that I've made now wouldn't have happened if I didn't have COVID. So obviously, I'm sorry. Obviously, I've managed to like flip it on its head and be like, oh, this COVID was such a good thing. Da, da, da, da, da, da. But I cannot, from an objective stance, look at COVID and look at how many lives were destroyed and say objectively that was a good thing. Although it worked out good for me, I can't necessarily say that was a good thing. So in that like example of saying, oh yeah, well, I had to fail that exam to my life. Yes, you can use your past and the things that brought you down and your failures to use that for your good, and you can turn it around. But it doesn't necessarily mean that in itself was good.
0: But I think those are very different examples, though, because COVID affected everyone globally. As you said, people died, like, incessant amount of people died. So I'm not, like, even though I think a lot of people would say COVID was beneficial for them in particular. A lot of people started businesses, new hobbies, etc. during that time. But as you said, objectively, it was not a good thing. Whereas the exam and the one topic you happened to not revise, like, that affects you.
1: No, because what if, say, if it was an exam for, like, I don't know, say it was, like, an SQE, so you're about to get, like, a law, like, you're about to go into law, and, like, you failed the exam, which means you don't get the training contract, which means you don't get the job, which means you, like, say if, like, your family were reliant on this new income of, like, your new law job, now your family are, like, struggling, someone else had to pick up a job and had to drop that. It can affect loads of people. Like, I don't think, like, things are always in isolation. I understand your point of, like, obviously COVID affected loads of people and it's not so cut clear that an exam
0: can't. Yeah,
1: that
0: I feel like that's very, like, we're jumping around the house.
1: I think it's possible, though.
0: It is definitely possible, but I feel like this is what I do when I make examples of, oh, but, like, maybe this happened. And everyone's like, oh, that's so far-fetched. But it's possible, absolutely. But as you said, it's not objectively clear cut. Like, at the end of the day, the exam affected just you. Maybe there are repercussions afterwards, but the actual, what the bad thing was, which is failing the exam, that's on you. And then that ends up having either positive or negative repercussions down the line. I don't think that's comparable to something that in and of itself affected everybody.
1: So then do you think that God caused Job suffering?
0: I think indirectly, yes. I think directly the devil did. Indirectly, God did.
1: So, but then can't you say everything the devil does, indirectly God does it, because God is, like, more powerful than the devil. So anything the devil does, God has the power to stop it. So the fact that he doesn't, he indirectly does everything. So then are you saying God is, like, in control of all devilish evil things?
0: Yeah. Well, God is in control. He's in control of everything. God is in control of everything that happens, good or bad or neutral. Is God not in control of the world? Yeah. Is he not?
1: No, I wouldn't say that everything the devil does is, like, implicitly leads back to God. I think there's a difference between, like, allowing something. And I haven't really, I'm still wrestling with the, like, suffering in the Bible and all that kind of stuff. But I don't think, like, the right Christian perspective is to say that, oh yeah, well, anything that happens, like, that the devil does goes back to God.
0: Well, I mean, in using, like, the words that you use, control, I think God is in control of the world. Would you not agree with that?
1: Yeah.
0: So if God is in control of the world, wait, isn't that what you asked? You said this. So if God is in control of the whole world, and the world also has elements of suffering, is God not in control of suffering?
1: But it doesn't mean that, because I said, do you think that God was like a cause of Job's suffering? I don't think that just because you're in control of a situation that you cause every single thing to happen.
0: I don't think he directly caused it, but I think what I'm saying is allowing and causing aren't the same thing, right? If I know that Lily's about to push Caden, I did not cause you to do that. But if somehow I just have some foresight and I know it and I don't do anything to intervene, I've allowed it. So no, I'm not necessarily, like, responsible for the action. But the fact that I could have intervened does implicate me in some way. But that I don't now bear the responsibility of pushing Caden over because I didn't do that. But if I knew it was going to happen, it's like, well, you're indirectly involved.
1: So I'm confused. Do you think God bears the responsibility or not? Because you said you don't bear the responsibility, but you're involved. So it does come back to you.
0: as I said, I don't know. It's like you're just implicated. That's the word. I feel like you're not directly responsible, but you're indirectly implicated. That's my verdict.
1: Interesting.
0: Lily, what do you think?
2: This is a lot. I think it does go back to the suffering point. I low-key hear Christabel, which I think say, but like, especially in the way in which we understand like God, like omnipotent, omnipresent being. Technically, if you like, as we know, like God like basically knows everything. He's technically like mapped out like our futures and like everything. So he has a timeline of every event that's going to happen. So knowing that in this specific event, this enormous act of suffering will happen, and I know this, like,
0: and it's
2: the bystander effect, no?
0: Yeah.
2: Is that not literally where it is? So I hear Christabel on that point. But then, I guess I've heard some justifications about, like, but if God was to intervene, then he's, like, implicating, like, our free will and stuff like that. But I hear Christabel's point, personally. It's because of, like, what I understand from bystanders like that. But, yeah.
0: I can understand in some situations why God wouldn't intervene. And again, I think it goes back to the thing of something that might inherently seem like a bad thing, like failing your exam, it might even take 3 years before you see the benefit of it, but that benefit might arise in some case. And sometimes there doesn't seem to be a benefit. Sometimes it's like, damn, that was really bad, and it's still really bad 10 years later. But as we Christians like to say, God knows what's going on. God knows what he's doing.
2: Mm.
0: So yes, there might be justification for why God stands back and doesn't intervene in a lot of things. But the fact that he can, I feel like we can't take that away. Like, he could stop it if he wanted to.
1: So then back to this whole idea of do we like rely too much on the devil, give like the devil too much power, da da da da da. So then are you basically concluding that we shouldn't give the devil power because God does everything? So in all of our situations, we should look at how actually it's come from God. And like when we're saying, oh, I revised 13 questions and only the 14th come up, that was God.
0: I think, to be fair, in certain situations, I do try and think like that and be like, okay, this thing really sucks.
2: Mm-hmm.
0: Can I try and work out maybe what might be the positive outcome mm-hmm. for this, or what might be the benefit? And as you said before, I do think that is self-soothing.
2: Mm-hmm.
0: But I think it's self-soothing along with sometimes that is actually the case. Yeah. And it might actually be that.
2: And that doesn't mean it's necessarily a bad thing.
0: Yeah. Self-soothing can be like positive. Like, you're just trying to make yourself feel better, but in the process of that, it might be true. What was your question again?
1: Like, because we were talking about relying on the devil too much, right? Mm. So it's like, okay, well, therefore we shouldn't rely on the devil at all. We should rely on God, like in everything. We should say everything. We can't say anything comes from us. We have to say everything comes from God because he's in control. Therefore, he does everything. And in that case, if God is in control and has the power to intervene in everything, then why should you stop your child from celebrating Halloween? Because surely that also comes from God.
0: Wait, sorry, you've lost me.
1: You're saying that. Okay, with the Job situation, although God allowed it and it was the devil who actually did the stuff to Job, you're saying that because God allowed it, God is like implicated, right? So then therefore in every situation we should look at like it like that. In the case where you only get the 14th question, that's God. In the case of evil things happening and suffering, that's God. In the case of like Halloween,
0: saying,
1: and like,
0: that's God is,
1: but that's what you're saying. Cause, no, because you're saying exactly. But you said, like, for example, a person can go to prison for like being I don't remember the word, the bystander or whatever.
0: Yeah.
1: So it's like they can still be punished because they have like an indirect causation link. Mm-hmm. So in saying that, can't God have an indirect causation link to everything? And if everything then relates back to God, then why are you stopping your child from celebrating Halloween?
0: Because those things are still caused by the devil. Yes, because I said the devil directly causes them. That was my point. The devil directly causes them, but God allows that to happen.
1: So is God not involved?
0: I'm saying if God might indirectly allow something, but that doesn't mean that thing is good because it's the devil that caused it. It's just for whatever reason that I don't know because I'm not God, God has allowed it to occur. That's what I mean when God is in control of the situation, but that doesn't negate that the thing isn't like it's of the devil. Does that make sense? So like let's just say for argument's sake Halloween is completely of the devil. Oh, we gotta wrap this up. Mm-hmm. Let's say Halloween is completely of the devil. The devil allows it, sure. And because, I mean, the devil causes it, sure. Which means I wouldn't then let my child partake in it. Just because God allows it is one thing. But that does, God allows it because we are living in the world. He said we are in the world, but not of the world. So living in the world, there are going to be things you have to restrain from because it's from the devil. It's just God is in control of that.
1: But now I'm confused because that doesn't align with what you're saying about God having that causation link. Because you were basically saying, well, like, that's why Lily was scared of saying it was blasphemous, because you're saying that, okay, well, if God allowed it, then he's like directly, like he's, sorry, indirectly like involved. He's like, he's in control. He's implicated in that.
0: Yeah.
1: So how does that mean that it's not God then?
0: He's allowing something from the devil.
1: Yeah, maybe this is something we're gonna have to revisit, because I think that we're getting a bit lost in the argument here. But if you have anything to add to this conversation, please do let us know at camfm.co.uk/player. That is camfm.co.uk/player.
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1: And George.
0: Today's theme is ethereal. So
1: whatever you take that to mean, but if you've seen the Instagram, ArcSoc.radio, we put out a little image last night, and I think that kind of sums up what we're gonna play a bit better than the word ethereal.
0: You think so?
1: I think so. Because I was thinking like not real, like crazy.
0: Ooh, tread lightly.
1: Like
0: tread lightly.
1: No, okay, not
0: that
1: okay.
0: That song was
1: not real. Okay, otherworldly is the word I'll use.
0: Ah, okay, that's good.
1: I think that's probably
0: nice
1: right.
0: Save. That was Angel by Gavin Friday. I've been wanting to play that on the radio for so long.
1: I don't think I've ever heard it before until now.
0: I don't know how I came across it. I think I came across it a few months ago, but I found out. I listened to it for a couple of weeks. And I was like, oh, I wonder who, like this person is, I've never heard Gavin Friday before. And then I was looking at their, like, Spotify, whatever, and it said something like, this song was in the Romeo and Juliet, you know, the one.
1: Oh, cool.
0: The one with, oh, what's his name? Why, how am I blanking on this? The one from Titanic.
1: Leonardo DiCaprio.
0: Yes, yes, yeah, him, yeah. Him. That one.
1: Damn.
0: And I think it was, have you seen it?
1: No. I don't really.
0: It's really good.
1: No.
0: It's in the scene where they're having the party.
1: Cool.
0: It's pretty good. So
1: not all related to the episode theme. We should.
0: Angel.
1: No, I mean the backstory. But
0: oh, no.
1: No, I that sounds judgy. I meant like.
0: Yeah, I feel very judged in this studio right now. I feel warm in this studio. It's warm.
1: Yeah, it's really warm in here. I meant sorry. I was going to launch a bit more about the theme. It's kind of. I've taken a bit of liberty with the songs that I've chosen.
0: Mm-hmm.
1: There's a few songs that I wanted to play, and I've kind of just shoehorned them into this episode because I feel like I could try and loosely explain them.
0: Right, okay.
1: But I think yours fit quite well.
0: I have some ones that I love and I've wanted to play for ages coming up, so I'm quite excited.
1: Yeah, we've actually fallen back into a Michaelmas kind of way of things. I've only got I've suggested three songs.
0: We weren't doing this in Michaelmas.
1: Lent, that's the one.
0: Oh, dear.
1: I've suggested three songs, the other like seven of yours.
0: Yeah, okay, well, this next song is one of my picks, although you know it.
1: I do know this song, yeah.
0: Maybe, listeners, you'll know it as well. This is Devil's Dance by Cortex.

0: Apologies to those of you who know the song Devil's Dance by Cortex. Because if you know the song Devil's Dance by Cortex, you'd know that that wasn't Devil's Dance.
1: We got a bit stitched up by the software.
0: We've had a few technical difficulties, maybe some divine intervention.
1: Oh, you know, some may say that's a bit of an ethereal intervention there.
0: You know...
1: But if you do want to listen to that song, which I would recommend, where can you find it?
0: You can find it on our playlists, our show playlists, which I make every week. And I upload usually a couple hours after the show ends. And it is linked in our Instagram bio. What's our Instagram, George?
1: ArcSog.radio. We've plugged that twice already. We should actually probably mention, if you've got any thoughts or any songs you want to suggest, you can do so via the online web form at camfm.co.uk/player.
0: Yeah, we'd love to hear your thoughts. We also love to hear your thoughts.
1: We get some interesting ones occasionally. Some questionable ones as well.
0: Some questionable ones. Really?
1: I won't name any names, but a certain person that we know quite well has sent an interesting one last week.
0: Yeah, that did happen.
1: And if you're that person, just feel ashamed, really.
0: Yeah, I think you should.
1: Yep.
0: Yeah. I think it might be time for the next
1: one. I was actually just going to quickly say, we have played one of that man's songs in four separate episodes now, I think. Yeah.
0: I told you what song that wasn't.
1: Yeah, sorry.
0: That song was Murmured by Alan Hawkshaw and Brian Bennett. And it's from an album of library music from the KPM 1000 series. And we've played multiple of that before.
1: We've played four.
0: There's another one that I really like that we've played. Lady Bird.
1: Yep.
0: Yeah, I think you had with the other two yours, maybe?
1: Yeah, I'm trying to think off the top of my head. I can't remember the name, though. One we played in the water in an episode.
0: Yeah. I love it.
1: Yeah.
0: It's so good.
1: Solid.
0: Once again.
1: Revision work for you.
0: A studying song.
1: Revision work. Revision song is what I was going to say.
0: Big revision song.
1: Yeah. Is the next one? I can't remember what the next. I think I do know what's next.
0: You do know what this is because we saw it live.
1: We should play it and then I'll talk about this afterwards.
0: Okay. I'm sure you have many things to say.
1: It's an amazing song.
0: It is. This is Taj Mahal.

0: That was Taj Mahal by Masayoshi Takanaka. And what would it, what would an Art Club Radio episode be without one of his songs, I wonder?
1: Yeah. It wouldn't be.
0: You might
1: what
0: be
1: it
0: wondering
1: is.
0: How does that fit into the theme of ethereal?
1: Yeah.
0: And
1: I am.
0: Let me tell you, I just thought it was cool that over 1,000 elephants were used to transport all the construction materials to Taj Mahal.
1: Right.
0: And it also only took him 22 years to build it, which.
1: Wow. When was it built?
0: It's like 16, you're testing my memory here. 1634 is the number I'm going to give you, and that's factually probably incorrect.
1: Oh.
0: I just made that up. I think it's sometime around. I don't know.
1: Are you in the 100 year range?
0: Yeah, definitely. I'd say like plus or minus 20.
1: Why did they build it?
0: I don't know.
1: Oh.
0: I didn't really read much about that.
1: Have you ever been to the Taj Mahal?
0: Nope.
1: Do you want to go to the Taj Mahal?
0: Yeah.
1: Will you go to the Taj Mahal?
0: Soon. No, I think it's super cool. And I just think this is probably the first time we've spoke about architecture on air.
1: We spoke about missing lectures.
0: No, it doesn't count.
1: If you're here for your architecture fix, here it is.
0: Yeah.
1: We've ticked that box.
0: And if you're wondering where I got that fun fact from, I couldn't tell you because I'm not sure if it's factually correct either. It was right. From a book called Taj Mahal, A Symbol of Love, so.
1: You read a book on the Taj Mahal?
0: No, I just did my usual and just skipped a few pages here and there.
1: Okay.
0: Keyword search.
1: Right.
0: No.
1: Well, if anyone has any thoughts on the Taj Mahal.
0: Have you been to the Taj Mahal?
1: I've not been to the Taj Mahal.
0: Has the listener, I know he said viewer, been to the Taj Mahal?
1: I don't know, maybe. Surely there's one person listening. Actually...
0: I feel like there's at least one person who's
1: been. If you've been to the Taj Mahal, let us know.
0: Right, something like this isn't like one of the seven.
1: Is it a seven?
0: I've just also made that up. I'm on a bit of a spree of lying today.
1: What else have you lied about?
0: Just I don't know. I sometimes wake up and my brain like cannot be bothered with conversations. And so the way I get around that is to just go on autopilot and just talk.
1: Right.
0: But sometimes I don't really think about what I'm saying. So it's like a weird
1: disconnect.
0: So what you're
1: saying is you're still asleep?
0: Yeah, it's like a weird disconnect between like my internal monologue and my external.
1: What time did you get up this morning?
0: I got up like 9, I think.
1: Okay.
0: You woke me up at 6:30.
1: Right.
0: Which is quite poor.
1: Yeah.
0: But, you know, some of us have a greater work ethic than others.
1: That is true.
0: No, I was just up really late working, so that's probably why. Actually, I don't think I was. Anyway, next song is...
1: The next song is one of my favourites. Heaven Can Wait

0: What a track. That was Heaven Can't Wait. No, Heaven,
1: Heaven
0: Can
1: Can
0: Wait.
1: Wait, yeah.
0: Heaven Actually Can Wait, and that was by Judy Suki, I think. I believe. From the album Shoot the Moon.
1: Very lovely.
0: Yeah. I love that song.
1: I found that from... What's her other big song called?
0: I don't know.
1: Is it Shoot From Your Heart?
0: Maybe.
1: Yeah, I think it is. Good song. Give it a listen. Yeah. And... all of these songs, if you weren't here earlier, can be found via the link in our Instagram bio. We've got a bunch of different playlists, one for each episode, which I'm sure you'll sort later on.
0: I will. I'm pushed for time.
1: A tad bit.
0: Just a little bit.
1: My crit's on Friday, yours is next Tuesday.
0: Mine's on Tuesday, but I've got a lot to do.
1: I've got a lot to do too.
0: Good luck for everyone doing architecture right now, and just any exams.
1: People have got actual exams, law students.
0: Yeah.
1: Good luck,
0: I
1: guess.
0: My friend doing law had his first exam today, so I'm assuming he probably won't have tuned in. I don't know if he's ever tuned in.
1: I'm sad, I feel like he doesn't listen.
0: Well, if you were listening, I hope it went well. Well, good luck. I think it was.
1: It was already today, I think.
0: It was earlier, so, yeah.
1: Yeah, anyway.
0: Well, I think we'll move on to the next song. Bit of a switch up in the vibe, I believe.
1: Yeah, I think the pace changes from here on out.
0: Yeah, in a good way. In an upbeat way.
1: Yep.
0: Anyway, this is Offshore Drift.

0: That was Offshore Drift by Wax Doctor. I was going to say The Wax Doctor, but it's just Wax Doctor.
1: I guess it's not really got a direct ethereal link, but...
0: It's the sound.
1: Yeah, I think that's probably why I put it on there.
0: I thought the sound at the end sounded like someone sharpening a sword.
1: I felt like I was kind of ascending. I was like floating around. It reminds me of, is it Endermoth by... Alan Holdsworth, is that his name? I can't remember the name. We played it in our samples episode.
0: Did we?
1: Yeah.
0: Oh.
1: But that's got a little bit in the middle that kind of...
0: It's good that you brought up samples. So I was going to say...
1: Oh, we've got
0: To those of you who enjoyed that episode...
1: Which was a very popular one last time around.
0: I felt like it was. We're going to...
1: We got a second
0: run it back.
1: Yeah.
0: It will be returning.
1: Not next week, but the one after.
0: Not next week, but the week after. We'll be back. So look out for that. To those of you listening.
1: I think we've actually got a pretty solid lineup of episodes from here on out.
0: Let's not spoil though. Let's keep next week's one a surprise.
1: Okay.
0: We've had next week's one in the work for over a year.
1: This was before we even started doing radio. This is the one that I suggested.
0: This was before we even knew we were doing radio.
1: Yeah.
0: This was when we were brainstorming about a year ago about what we would do.
1: I don't even know why. I think I was just listening to this specific song that informs the episode title and I was just like, that's such an easy little layup for a title.
0: Yeah.
1: And anyway, on to the next song, which I think we're a bit pushed for time here.
0: A little bit pushed for time. This is Hypersleep 79 Revamp.

disorienting.

0: That was Voyager with Hypersleep. And you know, there were a few other versions of that we could have picked.
1: There was quite a few, wasn't there?
0: Quite a few additions. To be honest, I couldn't really tell the difference between them.
1: I think one of them was just remastered. I think Maybe. It was just literally just reproduced, I think that was
0: also,
1: it.
0: Also, I know that was a long track, but for those of you who can remember what I said before we played that, I said 79 revamp. It's actually 97 revamp.
1: I said 79 is a bit early for the...
0: Yeah, just a little bit.
1: Just a tad.
0: Just a tiny bit, but that's okay. Yeah, because we're a little bit pushed for time, I'm going to jump into our penultimate track, which is Enchanted.

0: that was Enchanted by LTJ. I want to say Bookham.
1: We've played quite a few. I think, is that the album cover where he's got a super cool pair of shades on?
0: I can't tell.
1: You can't see? Okay.
0: I can't see.
1: But we've played so many songs from that album so far.
0: Have we?
1: If so. Yeah, because there's
0: like Atlantis.
1: Yeah. We played one in the water episode. We played one in...
0: Whoa. First of all, it was called Into the Doldrums.
1: Pretentious.
0: That was the name of a song.
1: Was it?
0: Yeah.
1: Oh, I thought we just named it that because it sounded funny.
0: No, it was one of the songs in there.
1: Oh, either way. We've played quite a few of this guy's songs. Quite good. Would listen again.
0: Yeah, and will.
1: Will.
0: Oh. we'll listen again. Yeah, I hope you've all enjoyed today's episode. Hope you've also enjoyed the sunny week. To those of you listening in Cambridge, I guess it's probably the same elsewhere in the country.
1: It sounds like it's quite warm back at home, to be fair.
0: Yeah, I think it is. I reckon it is. Sorry, I don't know why I've turned into like a weather forecaster. Not even a forecaster, I'm just talking about yesterday. We went swimming in Grantchester Meadows.
1: Yeah, that was
0: with
1: fun.
0: Some friends. Well, one friend. It's no one else wanted to come.
1: Group function, no one pulled
0: Everyone up. Else was busy, but it's okay. Hopefully I didn't catch any E. coli. Do you catch E. coli? Do you get E. coli?
1: You get the bacteria in you and then they do their thing, don't they?
0: Oh, they do their thing.
1: Yeah.
0: Do you think if I played the E. coli the next song, they would leave?
1: No, I think they'd stay because they like it. Oh, anyway, if you want to you wanna tune in next week, we'll be back at 3 p.m. Like we are every Wednesday.
0: Yes.
1: And we've got a pretty sunny, enjoyable episode.
0: Yeah, pretty sunny episode next week.
1: Yeah.
0: Maybe some sunny days.
1: Some sunny days in June some point.
0: I don't know how many.
1: No, I don't know.
0: Just some.
1: I guess.
0: Yeah.
1: If you know the song, you know the song. If not, sucks to be you. You'll find out next week.
0: Thanks for listening. This is Brilliant Europa by Sugizo.

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And for a minute, I was embarrassed by my short insight. 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

Welcome to New Frequencies Radio, where today it's a bit hot, isn't it? I think unless we're all listening from very strange foreign places, I think it's a bit hot. So I thought this week we would just have a bit of a dive into heatwave music, because I don't know what else you could call this. So that was, of course, Pink Panthers with Stateside to warm us up for the hour. And now here goes Summer in the City with Who's the Loving Spoonful, by the way. More about them in a minute.

Okay, so we had a few technical issues there, but so I'd play a bunch of random, very cool, but random songs. So just for the full rundown, that was Rain Me In by Sam Fender and Olivia Dean. Then The Moon Cave by Gorillaz featuring a whole bunch of people that is too long for me to remember or say properly. Then after that, finally the epic Hamdi remix of OK OK Fred Again, of course. So this now, what you're hearing is Ola de Calor by Jackie Green and Romy. And this is part of a whole series of songs that is with basically the same titles in Spanish about heat, which I guess kind of makes sense. So now we see how many more of them we can play on the system. The next one, All Goes Well, will also be called Ola de Calor. So we can compare and contrast.

So that was the second case of Ola du Calor. We heard that one was Super Submariner at the helm. I always think it's fun when you have two songs in completely different genres with completely different sounds that have the same title. So there you have a more rocky and very much less rocky take on A Bit of Heat. But they were both in Spanish. So let's move it on a bit. We're going to venture out now to Portuguese with the hugely different title of Onda do Calor. Might be getting a theme by now. So here we have Onda do Calor. Let's go.

0: Nossa, galera, vamos nessa!
1: So, there you might have noticed that in Onda do Calor, the Portuguese-speaking people of the world seem quite happy with heat. So now we're going to go back to Spanish-speaking countries to have a track that you guys might be more likely to have heard of. And now we have Que Calor. Also, I don't speak Spanish or Portuguese, so, you know, disclaimer in advance or not in advance because we're after. But yeah, here we go. This is J Balvin and El Alfa, so probably a little more recognizable. So let's see what you guys think.

So that was Netaya by the group Rip Slime, which apparently stands for their initials. Not that I know what their initials are or their names, but they are a Japanese old school hip hop inspired group, which is something you always knew you need in your life. And yeah, Netaya, it's a Japanese word, I believe. It means tropical sweltering night, which I'm sure is something many of us are feeling at the moment, especially those with rooms in the top floor of buildings. It is a little warm, but yeah, maybe we just need to be more chill. Maybe we need to be more old school hip hop about it. So for a bit of a switch now, I thought we could try a bit of English just to make a change. And now we have Summer in the City. This is again what we tried playing earlier, so now here it hopefully is for real. Should be crazy.

And now, here we have Long Hot Summer by The Style Council. Probably variation on a similar vibe, so let's go.

Okay, so just say we had a bit of a mixtape of Heatwave theme songs because, firstly, that's really cool. I like all the music. Secondly, had a couple more technical problems, so it was easier just to keep it rolling. And thirdly, we've had a bit of news come in that I will say tell you guys about in a minute. But so, firstly, in the mixtape we had Yeke Yeke, and now this is Tide Kazom, and this second one is part of an EP that is called, you guessed it, Onda de Calor by DJ Fuji. So it's like kind of like tropical house. I think it's really cool. And so it's cool to listen to, and it's also cool to make it like a bed for me to talk just more generally. So the interesting bit of news is that you guys might remember we had Black Bones on New Frequencies a couple weeks back. And it now, with his new song Chanel, he is the number 3 debut artist on Spotify Global. So that means like his songs come in above the World Cup song, above all the famous K-pop groups like Le Sserafim, with I've had Room Palace. So then it's only 2 songs in the world are currently ahead of Chanel. And as we got sent it by the label in advance, it felt kind of rude not to play it. So here it is.

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This is Decibeats with Shreya. Hello, hello, hello. Welcome to another episode of Decibeats. How are you guys doing today? You have just heard Bani Bani by Badshah and Astar Gill, and I hope you guys enjoyed that track. But for those of you who have just tuned in wondering what's going on, let me tell you, this is Decibeats, the home of all South Asian music here on Cam FM. Whether that's your Bollywood, your Bhangra, your Trollywood, your Kollywood, if it's South Asian, we have a flavour it on the show. But today we are talking about the weather and your request, because I want to do a little fun thing to sort of mark the end of this half term. Don't worry, we're not taking a break. I will be back in the studios next week with a new theme, but because of the heat wave, because it's a half term for me, I thought I'd do a bit of a more fun episode than I usually do. So today's theme is, as you can tell, feeling hot, and funny, lots of water would be ideal in this weather. That was a request from my mum, so I hope she's listening and enjoying. And our next track is a request from my granddad. Nana, if you're listening, this is Ye Aankhe Dekhkar from the film Dhanwan, sung by Lata Mangeshkar and Suresh Wadkar. Here you go.

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This is Desi Beats with Shreya. And you have just heard Ye Ankin Dekhkar from the film Dunwan, sung by Lata Mangeshkar and Suresh Wadkar. I hope you guys enjoyed that track. I'm just going to read out a few messages that have come through into the studio. The first one is, thanks for my request. Tuned in from London whilst in the kitchen. That's from my mum. I'm glad you're enjoying whilst you're in the kitchen. And from my nana, listening from Leicester. And a big shout out to Anaya, Ishan, and Nani, which is my grandma, from Nana. That's really sweet. I'm glad you guys are all listening and enjoying the vibes. Definitely what you need to keep you cool in the summer heat. Speaking of staying cool in the summer heat, this is a classic, like, summer film. Our next song is going to be Kaabon Ke Parinde, from the film Zindagi Na Milegi Dobara. So without further ado, here you go.

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1: And that was Cabo Que Perdiendo from the film Zindagi Nami Leki Dopara, sung by Alyssa Mendonca and Mohit Johan. I really like that song. I think it gives such summery vibes in the sense of it feels like a sort of breeze, a cool breeze in the summer air. At least that's how I imagine that song. If you guys agree, let me know. If you guys disagree, also let me know. What have you guys been up to in this heat wave? Has anybody gone out to the beach? Have people stayed inside? Let me know. 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We are going to head to our next song, which is a request. This time, this is from Eric in France. This is sung by Asha Bosley and Ali Akbar Khan. Here is Tarana in Adana. Here you go.

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This is Desi Beats with Shreya. And that was Dharana in Adana by Ali Akbar Khan and Asha Bhosle. And honestly, I really quite enjoyed that track. I love the more Carnatic songs, and I'm really excited to listen to the rest of this Legacy album because it's just that kind of music, the sort of classical music you don't really hear a lot now in mainstream Bollywood. We have had a few more messages come in, so I'm going to start reading through them in a minute. From my bappa, he said that he's locked in, as well as that it's a lovely classical song. I'm really glad that he's enjoying this. Let's see if we've had any come through on the web form. And it says, this summer is just spectacular, not too hot at all. I feel like that's a bit of cheeky sarcasm. I do feel like it is quite warm though, but if you're surviving the heat, you know, fair enough. I am not built for this level of heat. And also, we are going to head to our next song. This is Hot Hot Hot by The Merrymen. So here you guys go.

a lovely little Bridgerton bed there. You've just listened to Hot, Hot, Hot by the Merrymen. And honestly, I really love that song. It definitely summarises the weather we have going on. I hope you guys have enjoyed that track. For those of you who have just tuned in wondering what is going on, this is Lessy Beats, the home of all South Asian music here on Cam FM, with a little touch of English music here and there. But whether it's your Bhangra, whether it's Kollywood or Tollywood that you're looking for, we have a hint of every sort of South Asian music here on Lessy Beats. And if you guys want any songs requested or specific songs you want to hear on the radio, you can always get in touch via our web form, which is camfm.co.uk/player, or emailing studio@camfm.co.uk. We are going to go into another request after we read some messages. So this is Sunny Sunny by Yo-Yo Honey Singh Neha Kakkar from the film Yardian. But just before, I did say we've got a couple of messages that came through. So one saying, love that song, feel like we all should be doing a conga in our gardens. I agree, Mum. And my bappa agreed saying that this is an all-time great song, making him want to stand up and dance. Well, I'm glad that you're having a little boogie in the kitchen or the living room. But here is Sunny Sunny.

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This is Decibeats with Shreya. Honestly, that is such a fun little number. I really enjoy that song. I think it's like nearly 10 years ago, maybe slightly older. I will find out because now I'm curious. But that is from the film Guardian, sung by Yo-Yo Honey Singh and Neha Kakkar. And that was a request from my mum. We have just had a message come in saying that my dad is listening in from London. I really hope that you guys are enjoying the tracks. Let me know, do you guys have any plans as we continue to have some warm weather this weekend? It's not as bad as the weekend we've just had, but it is going to still be quite warm. So make sure you hydrate and get plenty of like liquids in you. Make sure you have lots of like ice on hand. What plans do you guys have? Whilst you think about that, I am going to play one of my favourite songs on the playlist today. This is Tere Hone Laga Hoon from the film Ajab Prem Ki Gazab Kahani. And it's sung by Pritam, Atif Aslam, and I didn't know that Alisha Chennai was the one that sang on this track, but it talks a lot about the shining sun, so how could I not have it? I hope you guys enjoy. Here you go.

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This is Desi Beats with Shreya. And you have just heard Tera Hone Laga Hoon by Pritam, Atif Aslam and Alicia Chennai. Also, I completely forgot to say this earlier, but I only did just realise about half an hour ago. But happy Eid to everybody who is celebrating today. Today is the start of Eid al-Adha, which is a 3-day festival, and it's the second Eid that happens in the year. So happy Eid to everybody who is celebrating. Our next song for today is going to be, it's a new song. It's from the new film Ginny Wed Sunny 2, and it's called Jap Tilak. And I think it definitely gives sort of summer wedding vibes, and that sort of summer sun is exactly what we've been having. So without further ado, here you go. We do have Sam in the studio, and hopefully we'll be getting him on for a little bit, maybe even get a request from him, but we shall see. Stay tuned and see what happens.

0: 97.2 Cam FM. This is Desi Beats with Shreya. Hello, hello. I hope you guys enjoyed that track. That was Jap Deluxe from the film Ginny Weds Sunny 2, sung by Hear, Paradox and Aman Noor. And I am quite looking forward to watching this when it does come out. I don't believe it is out yet. But I said I would find out how old the film Yarion was, and I can't believe it's 12 years old. That makes me feel really old, because like I remember being, I must have been 9 when it came out, and that just makes me feel like, how has that many years gone past since? That's crazy. But we are going to head to our next song, but before that, say hello.
1: Hello.
0: We have Sam, and that was a little reference to one at the top of the hours, which you probably will hear when I hand over to Sam's show.
1: Yeah.
0: And we do have a few more requests coming through, but before that we are going to go to, actually this is one of my requests, well, a song I really wanted to play for you guys. This next song is Makana from the film Drive, sung by Yasser Desai, Tanish Bagchi and Assis Kaur. So I hope you guys enjoy.

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2: I was definitely enjoying that song way too much. That was Machina from the film Drive, and honestly, it just gives those like summer road trip type vibes with the sun shining in your face, and that's exactly what we have been having all this time, and entirely what today's Feeling Hot Hot Hot is all about. We are going to have Sam's request on next. So this is Sunshine by Dario G, and I hope you guys enjoy this track. I actually haven't heard the song before, so it'll be a listening experience for all of us. Here you go.

That was a very nice song from the film Patti Patni Aur Wo Do, sung by Tanish Bagchi, Guru Randhawa here and in Deewar. I hope you guys enjoyed that track. And I realise we don't have some backing music, but that's okay. Our final song for today will be Heat Waves by Glass Animals. Here you go.

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1: Good evening, Cambridge. Welcome along. It's Sam Holloway here, back with you once again on Cam FM 97.2. We're all over town on that very frequency, and we're all around the world at camfm.co.uk. It's lovely to be back with you once again. And thank you very much to Shreya for the last hour of Desi Beach. Shreya's back next Wednesday from 6. We started the show with Bill Withers, Lovely Day, because it's been a lovely day, and actually slightly not as hot as the last few days, which we appreciate. And after that, it was Tom Jones, no, not trombones, Tom Jones with You Keep Me Hanging On. There's plenty coming up for you in the show this evening. The Decade Dip is back, of course, just after 7:30. And the album of the week, along in one song's time. Plus, we will be paying tribute to one of the great jazz legends who died a couple of days ago. And we'd love to hear from you this evening. You can do that in a number of ways. You can email studio@camfm.co.uk. On the socials, it's @SamHolloway on Blue Sky. You can also use @Holloway.Sam on Instagram if that's a thing you want to do. And why not? It is allowed. 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Here's Matthew Sweet.

Bit of 1980s power pop from Matthew Sweet. I've been waiting. You've been waiting for this. It's time for our album of the week. Gillian Howard Welsh was born October 1967 in New York City. She was adopted when she was three. The family moved to Los Angeles and her adoptive parents wrote music for TV shows, The Carol Burnett Show and later Saturday Night Live. Welsh was introduced to the music of Bob Dylan, Woody Guthrie and the Carter family and performed in folk music concerts at school. Now, while attending the University of California, Santa Cruz, she played first bass in a goth band and then drums in a psychedelic surf group. Wasn't quite what she wanted. She was still trying to work that out. Her roommate, though, played her an album by the bluegrass band, the Stanley Brothers, and something clicked for her. That was the type of music that she wanted to make. Now, she majored in songwriting at the Berklee College of Music in Boston, joining the college's only country band, and here she met Dave Rawlings. He was born 1969 in North Smithfield, Rhode Island, studying at Berklee under Lauren Passarelli. After graduating, Welsh followed her musical career, relocating to Nashville, as that is where she discovered all the music she liked came from. Rawlings soon followed and the two began performing as a duo, though only under the name Gillian Welsh. Their voices harmonised particularly well and soon they attracted attention from Alison Krauss's manager and the producer T-Bone Burnett, who invited them to record an album. Burnett was especially keen to keep them to the stripped back live sound of their performances rather than, you know, trying to orchestrate everything behind them with a big studio band. And that debut album, Revival, was released in April 1996 and got a Grammy nomination for Best Contemporary Folk Album. Other artists took a keen interest in these songs, and the track Orphan Girl in particular has been covered by Emmylou Harris, Patsy Griffin, Linda Ronstadt. Other tracks on the album by Joan Baez, Courtney Barnett, Kurt Vile, Calexico, Carl Blau. Their follow-up album, Welsh and Rawlings, Hell Among the Yearlings, came out in 1998, again to favourable reviews. Critics praising Welsh for staying true to her influences while still creating an original sound. The 2000 film, Oh Brother Where Art Thou, really propelled the duo further because it was Burnett who produced the soundtrack, assisted by Welsh, and featured the duo on two songs. They continued to record under Welsh's name for a further three albums up to The Harrow and The Harvest in 2011. Meanwhile, Rawlings also recorded separately as the Dave Rawlings Machine, releasing his debut album, A Friend of a Friend, in 2009. Welsh still co-wrote and played on several tracks, along with, get this, members of Tom Petty and the Heartbreakers. Good backing band to have. A follow-up Dave Rawlings Machine album came out in 2015, and one more, a solo, Port David's Almanac, in 2017. Then, in 2020, there was a change. Welsh and Rawlings were credited equally on their albums, starting with All the Good Times Are Past and Gone, a record consisting entirely of covers and traditional folk material. And that brings us up to date. Their most recent album was 2024's Woodland, or Woodland Studios as it says on the cover, because it is named after their studios in Nashville, which were pretty much destroyed really by a tornado a few years prior. The record won them the Grammy 2025 for Best Folk Album. So it is our album of the week from the wonderful pairing of Gillian Welsh and Dave Rawlings. Saw them live, was it back end of last year? Excellent. Definitely recommended if you can do it. The album is called Woodland. Last week we played you the track Lawman. This week this one is called What We Had.

two tracks there. First of all, from our album of this week, Gillian Welsh, Dave Rawlings, credited together at last. Woodland Studios came out in 2024. We played you the track What We Had, and then a preview of our album of next week. The band is called The Wandering Hearts. The album is called The Wandering Hearts. The track there, Never Too Late. Economical with the number of distinct words in the lyrics can sometimes work quite well. You with Sam Holloway here, 97.2 Cam FM. Sad news, the death of a real true jazz legend. Sonny Rollins, Walter Theodore Rollins, born September 1930 in New York City to parents from the Virgin Islands. His grandmother's nickname for him was Sonny, and that's what stuck. He started playing saxophone, alto saxophone, at a pretty early age, around about the age of 7, was mentored by pianist Thelonious Monk. I mean, that helps. That's a good way to get ahead in jazz. Rollins switched to tenor sax in 1946, influenced by his idol, who was Coleman Hawkins. And his time growing up in Harlem was surrounded by other future jazz legends. At school, he played in a band with Jackie McLean, Kenny Drew, and Art Taylor. He was extremely well regarded as a sax player pretty much from the start. He began his professional career as soon as he graduated from high school in 1948, recording with J.J. Johnson and appearing in Bud Powell's band. In the early 50s, he recorded with Miles Davis, the Modern Jazz Quartet, Charlie Parker, and Thelonious Monk. 54, saw him promoted to lead billing on an album with Davis, as three of his compositions were featured on that record, and that itself was quite a thing for a sideman to sort of be promoted up that quickly. Rollins' 1956 album Saxophone Colossus became an early standout in the modern jazz scene, featuring perhaps his best known composition, St. Thomas. His soloing and improvisation set him apart from other players at the time, and indeed Rollins would keep ahead of the pack for his entire career. He was always trying out new things and motifs into his repertoire. And the famous example of this is in 1959, he became very frustrated with what he was doing. So he stopped touring and recording for almost 2 years, taking a sabbatical, and most days he would go out and play and practice from the pavement of the Williamsburg Bridge. And it wasn't so he could busk or show off, it was because he knew his neighbours wouldn't want him playing the saxophone all the time. And he often played for 15, even 16 hours a day, most days for the best part of 2 years. And when he returned to recording, he named his 1962 album The Bridge in honour of that time, beginning a new 60s era of recordings. He had another break at the end of the 60s into the 70s, that time more for yoga, meditation and rest. And then in the 70s, again, a new era in his career, further reinvention, drawing in influences from funk, R&B and pop. He got a Lifetime Achievement Grammy in 2004. He performed in public until 2012. Sadly, respiratory issues caught up with him and he basically had to stop playing around 2014, except for some really select performances. He died, Sonny Rollins, at home in Woodstock on Monday, aged 95. There's a very famous photo which is called, its proper title is A Grand Day in Harlem, also called Harlem Jazz Portrait. I have a copy of this photo that I got years ago. And on the wall, it's a big group of musicians that was posed and taken in the 50s in Harlem. And Sonny Rollins is the last person from that group to have been alive. So with Sonny Rollins' death, none of the musicians, and there's getting on for 100 or so in that photo, none of the musicians are still alive. He's played on so many things. There is the soundtrack, lots of movie soundtracks from the 60s. This was used in the film Alfie, the Michael Caine film. So this is Sonny Rollins. The track's called His Younger Than You Are.

Roger Kellaway, piano, Frankie Dunlop, drums, Walter Bucket, bass, and the late, great Sonny Rollins there on sax with He's Younger Than You from Sonny Rollins' score to the film Alfie. You with Sam Holloway here, 97.2 Cam FM. It's 7.34, which means it is time for your favourite part of the show. It's the time where you get to go. It is the Decade Dip. Four songs coming your way, and all I need you to do, as ever, at this point, halfway through term, yes, I know, I don't know where it's going, but it is halfway through term, is to tell me the years in which the following four songs first entered the UK charts. They're going to be four different years, they're going to be 10 years apart, and we're going to go from the oldest song to the newest song. Whatever exam you were doing today or tomorrow, it's easier than that, don't worry. So, for instance, the first song could be, oh, I don't know, say the first song was from 1982. That means the second song will be 1992, third one 2002, the fourth one 2012. It could be a bit later. The first song could be from 1992, and then it would be 02, 12 and 22. You get the picture. You might know one of the older ones or one of the newer ones. You just need to know one of them and have a guess. It's not a competition. It's just for fun. You can email studio at camfm.co.uk. On the socials, it's at Sam Holloway on Blue Sky or at holloway.sam on Insta. 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Okay, then, here we go. Four songs, 4 years. I'll play you the songs. You tell me the years, starting this week with Whitney Houston.

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The Decade Dip. Sam Holloway's Decade Dip.

first two songs on the Decade Dip this week. Whitney Houston, I Wanna Dance With Somebody, and Rosie Gaines, Closer Than Close. But what are the years? 10 years apart. 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Let's move on a further 10 years to everybody's favourite corporate messaging board tribute band. Oh no, it's Linkin Park. I thought it says LinkedIn. Sorry, my mistake.

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It's the Decade Dip, Sam Holloway. Song 3 this week, Linkin Park, What I've Done. Before that, Rosie Gaines, Closer Than Close. And we started with Whitney Houston, I Want to Dance with Somebody. What are the years? Everything is 10 years apart. Studio at camfm.co.uk or on the WhatsApp 01223 790 888. Maybe you're still stuck. You need the fourth and final song. Maybe you'll need a song that was at number one forever in this particular year. Okay, we've got you covered.

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1: Despacito, Luis Fonsi, right? Get your answers in, please. Quick, quick. And let's lock them in.

So then, four songs, 4 years. What were the songs? What were the years? And did you get them right? We started with Whitney Houston. I Want to Dance with Someone, brackets, Who Loves Me, Rosie Gaines, Closer Than Close, Linkin Park, One I've Done, and Luis Fonsi, Daddy Yankee, Justin Bieber, Despacito, the remix that topped the charts for ages and the years. Whitney Houston, I Want to Dance with Someone is 1987. Rosie Gaines, Closer Than Close, 97. One I've Done, 2007. Yes, Despacito, 2017. Bit of a giveaway, a couple of them. Which meant everyone getting in touch this evening got it right. Congratulations. Mum with the sevens, Alison with the sevens. Anonymous text with the sevens. We like that on the new WhatsApp. 1-2-2-3-7-9-0-8-8. Commiserations to you. If you didn't get it, hopefully you'll do better in exams tomorrow. Decade dip sadly does not count as Tripos credit. We've tried. Can't get it officiated now. They won't take it, sorry. But there will be another decade dip next week. Northern Soul time. Here's the Sapphires. Gotta Have Your Love.

0: Slice of Northern Soul for the week, the Sapphires. Gotta have your love. And that just about brings us to the end of proceedings for this particular instalment of the Sam Holloway Show. Thank you very much for listening along. We'll be back next Wednesday from 7. I'll leave you with Linda Ronstadt, Aaron Neville. Bye for now.
1: Look at this face. I know the years are showing.

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0: Harris, Jazzy, Satisfied. If you join us online or 97.2 FM live right now, good evening. Welcome along to the big show. If you are on the listen again, you've been here for a while, I know.
1: Yeah,
0: Sam's
1: that's right.
0: made his magic work, but it transpires that somewhere along the lines, Sam forgot to press the magic box that puts us on air.
1: Yeah, I either forgot to press a button or pressed a button twice. It's one of those. Not once, which is what I should have done.
0: Right, so here's the crack. If you've missed any of the show, you can head on to camfm.co.uk after the show, where you will be able to listen again and hear the first 17 minutes that you've missed. There were some right pearlers in there, including my earwax and Tim's marathon achievements. So definitely don't miss it.
1: And me being hot.
0: Yeah. Is that the first time that you've ever described yourself as hot?
1: Probably,
2: yeah. Well, but unlike DJ Fresh, he's not hot right now. It's quite nice, the air-conditioned in here.
0: Right, we made the executive decision that we're just going to carry on as normal. We're going to leave it in your hands to go back and listen again on demand. We're going to do this more regularly because it gets the listen again numbers up. It's good for the sales team because they can say the traffic numbers are much higher than they actually are. Sales@camfm.co.uk. Right. Before we get into the Wheel of Features, what I will say, if you want to get your shouts on the air tonight, guaranteed big noise, big shouts, we would love to hear from you. 01223 790 888 on the WhatsApp, please. Right, so we spin the Wheel of Features, where the wheel nobody goes as we attempt to fill airtime in our one of the big show. We could just fill that airtime by repeating the first 17 minutes, but alas, Tim has the wheel out in the studio, lovingly engineered. It's had a quick tightening, a quick oiling. And you do what with it, Tim?
2: Well, we load it up with features, things we'd like to play, things that we haven't played in a while, new ideas we've got for things that might work when we play them. And we give the wheel a good spin. Eventually, something comes flying off the wheel. Whichever feature that was that came off first, that's the one we play.
0: And the feature that's fallen off this week is...
2: it's a new one, it's called Embezzle Me This.
0: Which we play how?
2: Well, following the conviction of Peter Murrell of various embezzlement from the Scottish National Party, I have got a list of things that he spent that embezzled money on. A load of objects will appear from behind the curtain on a little conveyor belt. I'll describe those objects to you. Each one, you've got to decide whether you think that was an object that was embezzled or not, as they scroll past you. Whoever gets the best identification of embezzled objects versus non-embezzled objects will be the one that wins.
1: And for legal reasons, we will state that any of the non-embezzled objects, there is no insinuation that they may have been embezzled. There is a list of embezzled objects, there is a list of non-embezzled objects. The two lists are distinct.
0: Thanks for the clarification. It's quite important for legal reasons. What I enjoy about this is this radio show is basically what happens when you put a load of men who are either in their 40s or near their 40s in a studio and tell them to make the show, just make the show they want.
1: Yeah.
0: And essentially we've ended up over the years as a cross between Danny Howard and Have I Got News For You? Which works for me.
1: I met Danny Howard last month. Well, nice guy.
0: Did you tell him?
1: No, he was. Don't think we would have gone down too well.
0: Right, we will play. Embezzle Me This. In a records time?
2: Yeah, let's do it.
0: We'll do it after this from Monkey. The drum beats go like.
3: Hold up. Cam FM.
0: Good evening. If you are from the production team at Hattrick, we are available for writing. A big hello to John Kell, listener Alison, Tim's dad and Twizzle, all locked in, waiting for us.

0: Monkey! Drum beats go like right in the middle of the wheel of features. Which this week is inspired by an individual with a former connection to the SNP as we play
1: Embezzle Me This.
0: Where's the gap? Oh. It's too far.
2: It is a bit.
0: I'll bring it round.
1: It's in the wrong place.
2: I've moved it round.
0: Not only did you not click the button to get us on air,
2: it's all in the wrong place.
0: But the button that I need to press that is flipping miles away.
2: What we need is something like a stream deck, if anybody's listening. Sales at camfm.co.uk.
1: That'd be nice.
0: Yeah. It would, yeah. Anyway, we play Embezzle Me This How, Tim.
1: Well, there is, in the studio, we've hastily rigged up the curtain and conveyor belt mechanism. Looks like something we may have obtained from a decommissioned sushi restaurant. From behind the curtain, a number of items will appear on small plates.
0: Sam's wearing a Melanie Sykes cardboard face mask.
2: Yeah. I do like the idea, if you have the curtain on the sushi, if you did that at an actual sushi restaurant, all the food would just stick to the curtain and all these empty plates would come out.
0: Yeah. I quite like the idea that it could be like a crematorium for sushi.
2: No, it's too well done. I'm sending that back.
0: It's supposed to be raw.
1: If you think that as each item comes past, if you think it's been embezzled, what you need to do is just lift the cloche and remove the item into your into your pile, and otherwise just let it come back round back into the item catalogue.
0: I'm not going to lie, this gives me a sort of my backside's pulsating in the same way it does when you know your luggage is coming and you're not sure if it's going to be there or not.
2: Yeah, you don't want the crematorium company to merge with the airports company, otherwise your luggage will be done to.
1: Careful with this analogy. Yeah, it might collapse.
0: Yeah. Oh, dear.
2: Right,
0: you just dropped an M&M.
2: Yeah, yeah. Okay, go on.
0: This show's going to pop tonight, isn't it? Yeah.
1: Quite a lot of things on the conveyor belt, so we're going to have to be quick about this. You're just going to have to give me a quick analysis of each thing, yes or no. So the first item out tonight, it's a bottle of superglue.
0: A bottle of superglue?
1: I'm going to need answers quicker than this.
2: Yes.
1: Yes?
2: Yeah.
1: Simon?
0: No.
1: No, okay. Up next, a beer keg dispensing machine.
0: Yes.
2: Oh, definitely, yes.
0: I've got one of those in my kitchen. It's not embezzled.
2: Okay.
1: Next, a men's slouch pouch onesie. I believe the brand is important.
0: Yes.
2: No.
1: Next, we have a pressure washer. Something else you might have, Simon.
0: Is it a Barsha?
1: It's not clear.
0: Okay, yes.
2: No.
1: A steering wheel lock.
0: Yes, because it probably goes with the camper van that's inevitably going to appear in a minute.
2: I'm going to go yes.
1: Okay. Seasons 1 to 3 of Danish political thriller Bogan on DVD.
2: Your turn, Simon.
0: I found that so amusing. I accidentally rocked backwards and then rocked forward and chinned the microphone. No.
2: Yes.
1: A silver unicorn coin.
0: Yeah, maybe it could be melted down.
2: No.
0: Yes.
1: I mean, it's a unicorn. It's a Scottish thing.
2: Mm. Oh, yeah, okay.
1: Very unicorny. A Le Creuset coffee mug set.
0: Oh, absolutely. They're expensive.
2: Yeah, I'll go for a yes with that one.
1: And a bean-to-cup coffee maker.
0: Oh, yeah, they're expensive as well.
2: No, they'd have one, though, surely.
0: Some of these things I've actually got. This isn't embezzlement. This is a list of things that I've bought at auction just because...
1: Up next, 2 kilos of Nescafe Gold Blend.
0: Nah, surely not.
2: No, I agree. No.
1: Next, 4 Nintendo 3DS handheld consoles.
0: Yes.
2: It seems very specific, so I'm going yes.
1: And next, a Nintendo Switch handheld console.
0: Yes.
2: No.
1: We have an iPad Pro and pencil.
0: Yes.
2: Yes, why not?
1: A pair of Bremont World Timer watches in white and black to match.
0: Ooh.
2: Pricing.
0: Yeah, they're not cheap. I mean, I'm stacking up a lot of yeses here, but yes.
2: I'll go no.
1: A leather vanity bureau.
0: A leather vanity bureau.
2: I'm going to go yes, why
0: That's
2: not?
0: That's a strange kink for your writing. No.
1: And finally, a pair of Beatles-themed fountain pens.
0: Yes.
2: Go on, why not? Yes.
1: Well, I can tell you that those were all on the embezzlement list. And I have not kept count very well, but I think Simon had more yeses.
2: Yes, Simon had more yeses, definitely. Well done.
0: Yes, get in.
1: You'll see there, Sam, carefully avoided any legal
2: I'm
1: problems.
2: I'm really impressed with that, yeah. I like that a lot.
0: Embezzle me this. Right, well done. Enjoyed that. Where was the camper van, though?
1: That was embezzled, but it wasn't on my list.
2: 2 kilos of gold blend.
1: Possibly all bought at once. The camper van wouldn't fit through the hole in the curtain.
0: Yes, that's true, yeah. Have you seen the price of coffee?
2: It is a lot, but gold blend?
0: Yeah, gold blend, fair play.
2: Can you not get any Douwe Egberts?
1: Along with... It's all the same company, isn't it?
2: No, but it means I get to say Douwe Egberts like that. Good evening, Meryl.
0: Right. And there'll be more embezzle me this.
2: Oh, whenever it inevitably happens again.
0: At some point, I suppose.
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0: Right, Gough on the way. After this from DOD and Hayley May, Closure.

0: Another threaded. I like it. If you're just joining us, if you missed any of the show tonight, and maybe you're not just joining us, maybe you've been here since 10 o'clock, and realised that we were off air for the first 17 minutes. Sam Holloway informs me there might be a rebroadcast tomorrow at some point as well.
1: I thought the way of doing it.
0: You fixed it. Yeah, we don't need to go out tomorrow night at 10 o'clock as well. Now, if at any point you are listening to the show not on a Wednesday night on 97.2 FM, the show's not live. Don't interact. Your time will be wasted. A bit wobbly, that, isn't it? 01223 790 888 on the WhatsApp tonight. Time for Call My Guff. Three big facts. Two are true. One's a big fat lie. All you're going to do is tell us which one is the falsy. Tonight, all the facts are what, Tim?
1: They're all enhanced.
0: That's
1: enhanced.
0: Themed. If you think you know which one's the big fat lie, the one that Tim made up before the show, drop us a line on the WhatsApp, on the email, or the web form. One, two, or three. Looking for the falsy. Fact number one, please. Tim.
1: Is the Enhanced Acoustic Resonance Sampler is a system installed in CERN to detect anomalies in its over 70 kilometres of equipment tunnel.
0: Fact number two.
1: USS Enhance was a US Navy minesweeper operating between 1955 and 1991. She saw no major deployments but did suffer two engine room fires requiring extensive refits.
0: Or number three.
1: Blip enhancement was an early electronic warfare technique and is now incorporated as a safety system in small craft.
0: Right, which one's the lie? One, two, or three? Looking for the falsy. Email, web form, social media, if you think you know which one's the lie. Or it's 01223
1: 790 888
0: on the WhatsApp. Fact number one, please, Tim.
1: Is the Enhanced Acoustic Resonance Sampler is a system installed at CERN to detect anomalies in its over 70 kilometres of equipment tunnel.
0: Fact number two.
1: USS Enhance was a Navy minesweeper operating between a US Navy minesweeper operating between 1955 and 1991. She saw no significant deployments but did suffer two major engine room fires requiring extensive refits.
0: I nearly jumped across you. Or number three.
1: Blip enhancement was an early electronic warfare technique and is now incorporated as a safety system in small craft.
0: Which one is the big fat lie? One, two, or three? We're looking for the falsy this evening. If you think you know which one is the lie, email, web form, social media, or the WhatsApp. Got yourselves around about 20 minutes to get your answer into the studio. We'll freeze the messaging system, do one last refresh, and reveal the big fat lie. Also got yourselves around about 20 minutes to get your balls into the studio tonight if you want to get your record on the Irrational Lottery. The all-important email address is...
1: balls at camfm.co.uk.
0: That's...
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0: Artist and the title, please. Tim gives you his guff answer, then we play with his balls. What a Wednesday evening for you. Music, baby.

0: 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Tim doesn't need to work his body any further, having done the Edinburgh Marathon at the weekend.
1: I'm practicing.
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1: Nice.
0: Absolutely like that. Massive, that. That has got a sort of, almost sort of late 90s, early 2000 trance vibes about it. Speaking of big records.
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0: It's time for this week's Big Noise Big Record. That time in the show. Of the hundreds of records that we're sent every week here. They drop into the Cam FM dance inbox, the Big Noise inbox. We try and listen to as many as is physically possible, as many as we can cram into our ears. Many of them make it onto the Cam FM dance playlist. A couple of them.
3: Is that cramming things into your ears metaphorically as opposed to the cramming of glue into your ears that you've been trying recently, Simon?
0: Yeah.
1: That's one for our listen again, friends.
0: Yeah, that's why I had the wax problem. I think, I mean, cramming too many records in my ears. It wasn't wax, it was records. Waxy residue of records. A couple make it onto the Cam FM playlist. Many of them get highlighted here on the big show, but only one can be our Big Noise Big Record. And this week it comes courtesy of a global dance heavyweight. Someone who's no stranger to having a big record crown. Someone we're a huge fan of here on the show. The one, the only, Sunny Federa. Teaming up with Libyanka. This massive summer dance anthem. Proper heavyweight, this. It's the next single on his recently announced album. Can We Do It All Again? Which will be released on June the 12th on Solo Toco. Quite handily, it also kicks off his summer activity with his debut own festival, Some Days in Malta. His sophomore residency at Pasha in Ibiza. And Some Days officially going double platinum in the UK. This is massive. We'd love to know what you think of this tonight. 01223790888 on the WhatsApp. It's this week's
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0: this week's Big Noise Big Records, Sunny Federa, Libyanka, Let Me Be In Your Arms. So big, we play it twice. Are you ready for the rewind?
1: Rewind!
0: Not that one.
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0: Oh, it's all going well tonight, isn't it?
1: Maybe we should have stayed up.
0: Yeah, maybe. It's all right.

0: me being your arms, my arms aren't long enough for all the buttons tonight. I don't know what's going on.
1: Do you like me?
0: Sam's aren't big enough, arms aren't big enough to get the on-air button at
2: no,
0: the beginning
2: quite.
0: Of the show. My arms aren't big enough to manage to get all the faders and the buttons. I don't know what's going on tonight. Right, this, as we do every week, is a record that didn't quite make the big record crown tonight, but it's our runner-up.

It's a record that, trust me, is so good. 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Cam

0: so good, sounding good on your Wednesday night. Camel Fat Josh, Gigantic Cuda. Right, it's around about that time where we recap those guff facts. Three big facts, two are true, one's a big fat lie. All you're going to do is tell us which one is the falsy. Tonight, all the facts are what, Tim?
1: They're all enhanced.
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1: 790 888.
0: We would love to hear from you. Which one is the live fact number one, please, Tim?
1: Is the Enhanced Acoustic Resonance Sampler is a system installed at CERN to detect anomalies in its over 70 kilometres of equipment tunnel.
0: I'd like it if they also had a WAX, although I'm not sure what that would stand for. Fact number two.
1: The USS Enhance was a US Navy minesweeper operating between 1955 and 1991. She saw no significant deployments, but did suffer two major engine room fires requiring extensive refits.
0: Wacky autonomous xylophone. Number three.
1: Inflatable tube man. Number three is... A blip enhancement was an early electronic warfare technique now incorporated as a safety system in small craft.
0: Which one's a big fat lie? One, two, or three? We are looking for the falsy. Email, web form, socials, or your WhatsApp. Fact number one, please, Tim.
1: Is the Enhanced Acoustic Resonance Sampler is a system installed at CERN to detect anomalies in its over 70 kilometres of equipment tunnel.
2: Number two.
1: USS Enhance was a US Navy minesweeper operating between 1955 and 1991. She saw no significant deployments, but did suffer two major engine room fires requiring extensive refits.
0: Or number three.
1: Blip enhancement was an early electronic warfare technique now incorporated as a safety system in small craft.
0: Which one is the big fat lie? One, two, or three? Looking for the falsy email, web form, social media. You've got yourselves around about 30 seconds to get your answer into the studio, at which point we will freeze the messaging system, do one last refresh, and reveal which one is the big fat lie this evening. One, two, or three? You know the deal. Email, web form, 01223 790 888. On the WhatsApp. Do not text message. That would cost you a fortune. And never reach us. One, two, or three. Which one is the lie? And... stop right there. One last refresh of the messaging system. Tim, over to you.
1: Well, Simon, your thoughts?
0: Tricky tonight. Just remind me, number one?
1: Is the Enhanced Acoustic Resonance Sampler, a system installed at CERN to detect anomalies in its over 70 kilometres of equipment tunnels.
0: Sort of thing they do at CERN is use an acronym... like that. Two.
1: USS Enhance was a US Navy minesweeper operating between 1955 and 1991. She saw no significant deployments, but did suffer two major engine room fires.
0: Number three.
1: Blip enhancement was an early electronic warfare technique and is now incorporated as a safety system in small craft.
0: I'm sort of between one and maybe two tonight. I feel like two... you've merged two facts together, possibly.
2: Well, I'm going to go number two. I've already decided number two.
1: Yeah, you're going number two.
0: I think it's number two.
1: You're going number two. My parents will come number one. Can tell you. It's number one.
2: Ah! Oh, no. Sorry.
0: Chris and Twizzle, well done. What's the crack with number one? Why is it number one?
1: Because I just made up that fact. it's just nothing.
0: Didn't even modify one. Fair enough. Right, do not go anywhere. Hour two is all your massive brand new bangers on the CamFM Dance playlist. Sprinkled with some that you know too. Plus, Tim gets his dong out in the studio in Dongs of Praise. Four big records as we stick or twist.
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0: 6 minutes past 11 on the Wednesday night. Me, Simon, him.
1: Tim.
0: With added Sam. Together we are the Big Noise Boys with you all the way through till midnight tonight. Tonight, do not go anywhere. It's all about massive brand new anthems on your Cam FM dance playlist tonight. Got huge records on the way from Becky Hill. Massive new Ketama. Huge new John Summit.
1: Sorry, what?
0: What bit do you want me to repeat here?
1: Ketama?
0: Yes.
1: Cool.
0: Yeah.
1: Sure you haven't just lost the end of that there.
0: Uh-huh, yeah. Not talking about horse tranquilizers. Right, Tim gets his dongs out in the studio and dongs of praise. Four big records as we stick or twist. And we kickstart the hour with the Irrational Lottery. You've got to be in it to spin it.
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0: I've not taken a trip to the veterinary office. Right, you join us in the Irrational Lottery studio. As Tim dons his white gloves in the corner of the room, the Irrational Lottery machine is in position as we speak. Every week we ask you to email your massive dance anthems to
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0: We then give those records numbers, and you do what with them, Tim?
1: Well, I cross-reference those with the numbers painted on the Irrational Lottery balls. Those balls get dumped into the machine, as they do now. The machine's spinning, it's randomising those balls, a series of tiny hands, making sure that no one knows where any of the balls are.
0: Tiny, tiny Jeremy Beadle hands.
9: Tiny hands.
1: What we want is for three balls to be selected at random, and we'll use those balls to identify which records we play. It's important that no one knows what's about to be played.
0: Although sometimes the Office of Independent Ball Responsibility does let them slip.
1: Yeah. Things do go wrong sometimes.
0: Most of the time.
1: Indeed. First ball out tonight is number 54.
9: Number 54. It is Lana Del Rey featuring Cedric Gervais. Summertime Sadness.
1: Oh, love that. Up next, it's number 8.
0: Oh, this is a proper banger. Chemical Brothers Star Guitar.
1: I've seen flying V's. I'm not sure I've seen a star-shaped guitar. And finally tonight, it's number 20. That's the Brooks Brothers featuring Liam Bailey, Make No Sound.
0: Doesn't Liam Bailey make caravans?
1: He might. I'm hoping that this record does make a sound.
0: Getting him confused with Abby Flynn. You've got another one brewing, haven't you?
1: No,
0: you've got another
1: got
0: one brewing.
1: Yeah. Danny Pegasus.
0: Taylor Swift.
1: Taylor Swift. Well done.
0: Yes.
1: Well done.
0: There we go. Three big records back to back to back in the Irrational Lottery. You had to be in it to spin it.
3: The Irrational Lottery. Cam FM.

0: The Irrational Lottery. You had to be in it to spin it. Just had Ball 20, the Brooks Brothers. Make No Sound.
1: Before that, Ball number 8, Chemical Brothers Star Guitar. Jacob listening in, enjoying that one in particular.
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0: Three big records. 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
2: 790-888.
0: Just got myself a cup of tea. Went in the fridge next door.
1: Oh, yeah.
0: Nothing in there.
1: No.
0: But a tube of 785 bacteria-resistant silicone and a quarter of an Xbox controller cake. And the milk.
1: Amazing.
0: Due to the unique way that Cam FM is funded. Right, coming up for you, brand new music from Ketama. Comes and Goes.
1: Hugel, Ultranautic sample on here, Moving to the Sun.
0: There's Sarah Beeny, yeah. When you need her.
1: Yeah.
0: West End. Olivia Sebastianelli, The Ceiling.
1: And John Summit, absolutely. Simon knows where I'm going already with this one. I don't believe it!
0: If I had time before the show, I would have clipped that up. We didn't. Form a big noise, big record for you, courtesy of Eats Everything. The Bristolian himself and Stella Brown. Every woman needs love. Every woman needs love. And shellac nails, apparently.

Every Woman Needs Love and a Mercedes-Benz. At least 2 long haul holidays a year. And a small allowance. Right, do not go anywhere. Dongs of Praise is on the way. Tell you what specifically Tim is looking for. In around about 4 minutes' time. After this brand new music from Ketama. Huge new release on Steel City Dance Discs. You're going to love this. 7 months on from the release of his debut album, Archangel. Once again, the Irishman dropping an absolute euphoric banger. Turn this one up, you're going to love it.

0: On the topic of every woman needs love, Liam's been in touch with the Egg Show tonight, saying what his daughter needs specifically every night is a book, Alex the Soft Teddy, Paddington Bear, Gruffalo, a wooden Gruffalo, an owl, a wooden owl, three plastic Happy Land toys, one red plastic Tombly Boo, two wooden shapes, a wooden mirror foam, a cowpole syringe, two frogs, two monkeys, and a plastic muffin case.
1: Is there a partridge in a pear tree there as well?
0: Possibly, yes, I don't know. Right, it's about time for Dongs of Praise. As we do every week, Tim heads over to the cupboard in the corner of the studio. It's a bit like a Mr. Ben moment. He gets out his Brigadier of the Dongs uniform and transforms into Dongland. It's like the Alid Jones of Dongs.
1: Hoorah.
0: Yeah. Goes into the Dongs inbox and retrieves your videos from during the week. What were you after this week, Tim?
1: Oh, I was after some kind of solo multimedia dong project.
0: And if you've got one of those, where do you email it?
1: It's dongs@camfm.co.uk.
0: That's
1: dongs@camfm.co.uk.
0: Is there anything that you're looking for in your solo multimedia dong project?
1: Well, I can elaborate. It needs to be one person doing the donging. It needs to be dongs, and there needs to be something that's not dongs.
0: Right. An accompaniment for the dongs, yeah. Dongs@camfm.co.uk?
1: That's dongs@camfm.co.uk.
2: Dong, dong, dong, dong.
0: Should we do it in one record's time?
1: Love to do that.
0: After brand new music from Becky Hill. New music video about to drop on this. Check that out on her Insta.

0: Couple of teasers on our Instagram right now for the video for that. It's looking good. Becky let this one drop a few weeks ago. No official release date on there yet, but it is definitely doing the rounds. Right, we're in the middle of Dongs of Praise. There's the fader. Tim's well and truly logged into the Dongs inbox this evening. Has been perusing your Dongs during Becky Hill. And what have you found, Tim?
1: Well, we've had a few multimedia Dong projects presented to us. The occasional bit of combined church bells and yodeling.
0: Mm-hmm.
1: Not quite what I was after, really. Meets the definition, but a bit questionable.
0: Too Austrian.
1: Yeah. But what we've... our absolute winner is presented to us by Greg Hersey. It's Ricky Rosé, and he's got some tubular bells and a drum kit. And tucked away in there somewhere, Sam's favourite vibra-slap. And it sounds like this.
0: This is very NFL Sunday Night Football.
1: He's also got a cymbal that looks like it's been sat on.
2: It also reminds me, just the slight beat of it, of when you're on hold to HMRC. Something which I am doing increasingly often.
0: I try and avoid it.
2: Yeah.
0: I want to keep out of prison if I can. That'd be lovely. Right, do you want to repeat that?
1: Of course.
0: Tim? Let's hear it again.
1: Ooh. Do you like that vibra slap?

0: 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Vibes that's about good. It, for sure. Right, if you want to get your dong on the show next week, if you've been out and about, if you've spotted dongs, you can email them where?
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0: Is there anything in particular that you're after next week?
1: I think we should probably try and get back to a classic peal from a church, from church bells.
0: Why not? dongs@camfm.co.uk. 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
0: Put dongs in front of your message, 01223 790888 on your WhatsApp. Right, do not go anywhere. Four big records as we stick or twist. I'm going to the sun. I'm so big. It's on its way in a couple of records time.

0: every last second there of Hugh Gale. Thanks for that, Sam. Mm-hmm. You sort of, you did a thing, and the thing threw me off completely.
1: All right.
0: Yeah. Anyway, Hugh Gale, Ultranate, Move Into the Sun. It's supposed to be doing two back to back, but since we're here, we may as well move to the sun.
1: Talking as we have got an extra link. Has the ball regulator decided what's happening with the balls from next week when the format changes? Do we need to have a promotion meeting? Yeah.
0: Are we going to have to do 1.5 balls?
1: We need, if you want, if you've got ideas, balls at camfm.co.uk, because the ball regulation is changing from next week under the Big Noises contracted out to Bamalot. We all have to find out what's going on.
0: Surely it's not Bamalot.
1: No, who is it now? It's not Bamalot. Lose track. I don't know who does it anymore.
0: Anyway, where's Sarah Beeny?
1: It's probably Burko. Not. Order. Not that Burko. Group 4.
0: It would make sense if we subcontracted Big Noise Services to G4S, because we do all belong in padded cells.
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0: Right, well, that unintentional mess up has bought us a minute. We were behind time, so... New music from John Summit, and absolutely... I don't believe it!

0: John Summit, absolutely.
1: Don't believe it.
0: Four big records on the way as we stick or twist. Should we do it in one records time?
2: Yes, please.
0: After this from West End and The Ceiling. Speaking of which, I had my wall rebuilt. I've now got a hole in my roof. Don't know where it came from. Just appeared one day. Something fell from space. Right, plays now for you. Cam FM Dance on your Wednesday night.

0: West End of the Ceiling.
1: Time for Stick or Twist. Four big records on the way. The boys choosing which one they want to hear in full. Here is how it works. I'll start playing one. If they like it, we'll hear this noise. And we'll play the record in full. But if we get to 30 seconds or they don't like it, that noise, we go on to the next one. The catch being there's no going back. So if we get to number four, that is where we end up. Okay, are you ready?
0: Clear.
1: I think these are inspired by the sun coming out this week. Okay, here we go. Slightly old school anthems here. Number one goes like this.
0: Always live my life alone. Oh, is this Scooter?
1: It's Scooter, yeah. Now, to be fair, I think this is probably the most respectable of the Scooter records.
0: You're pushing it. You're really pushing your luck.
2: Yeah, absolutely. There's no possible way Scooter is being stick on one. Like, just not... What are we even doing, Simon? It's a twist,
0: it's
2: obviously.
0: It's a twist, yeah.
2: Obviously.
0: But the drop is amusing. Scooter's about to come in here.
2: No, nothing.
0: Here he is. You ready?
2: Yeah. Stop it. Twist.
0: There he is.
1: Twist. Now I want to twist my own record. That's never happened before. Right, number two goes like this.
0: Lasgo.
1: Not Lasgo. No. It is very much that era, though.
0: Into the Night, is it?
1: Yes, it is. Take Me Away Into the Night.
0: Channel 5 gets a mention in the lyric here. Another day turns into Channel
1: 5. Oh, that's a joke 30 years in the making.
2: That's what's that even doing?
1: That's amazing.
2: It's Twist.
1: Twist. Okay, right. Number 3 goes like this.
0: Oh, Sam, what are you doing?
2: This is problematic, Simon.
0: Yeah.
2: We've got to twist. Like, we can't voluntarily stick on this. This is nonsense.
1: No, I think it's all very summery.
2: As in, it's hot, so things rot quicker.
1: That's
2: so
1: right,
2: that everything's rotten.
1: Yeah.
0: Sam's gone back to the future in an era where this was acceptable in the sun.
1: Twist.
0: Oh,
1: twist.
0: Everyone used that sort of synth sample in
1: there. And the
0: bonk, bonk. Twist, yeah.
1: Twist. Okay, then. Shall we redeem it with number 4?
0: Yep.
1: Have this, then.
0: Oh, Alcazar, Crying at the Discotheque.
1: Yeah.
0: It's one of your wedding DJ set favourites, Sam. Isn't there a reference to Channel 5 in this as well?
1: I'll have to listen out now.

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0: Crying at the Discotheque. There was no Channel 5 reference in that. No. I checked. I looked at the lyrics.
1: Lead vocalist on that one?
0: Oh, I don't know. Go on.
1: Sophie Ellis Bextor. That was
0: really?
1: just
0: Seb.
1: Just before she had Groovejet. Yep, that was the thing that propelled her even more famous.
0: There you go.
1: So that's where you stuck, number four. Just a quick recap then. Number one, you got Straight Away.
0: Scooter.
1: It was, of course, Scooter. With Anessa.
0: Soundtracking Dodgems everywhere.
1: For some reason, we didn't play that. We twisted that. And then we had number two. You knew the title, but not the artist. Take Me Away Into the Night.
0: Four strings.
1: Four strings. Well done.
0: Four candles.
1: Candles for forks. Twisted that one, got on to number three. Alone is the name of the song.
0: Lasgo?
1: It is Lasgo. Yeah, you said Lasgo for number two. And we twisted that one. And we ended up with Alcazar.
0: There you go, right. Well, I think we landed at the right place tonight.

0: LP rhythm like that. Big, big record on your Wednesday night. Right, that's about it from us tonight. If you missed any of the show, including the first 17 minutes that weren't available on 97.2 FM, after some stitching together, you'll find it on the web player tomorrow morning.
1: Yeah, we'll see.
0: What else are you doing other than going on saga cruises and playing golf?
1: I watch tennis now.
0: All right, I've been Simon, he's been...
1: Tim.
0: You're with Added.
1: Sam.
0: Together we have been the Big Noise Boys. Do not go anywhere. Cam FM Dance takes over from midnight tonight. 8 hours of dance floor fillers all the way through till 8 o'clock on your Thursday morning. We'll see you same time, same place next week. This has been a Big Noise production.
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